0: Christmas. All right, let's get back to the tunes that we had played for In Front of Zira. We heard Friend by Gracie Abrams. There was some Girls Just Want to Have Fun, Cyndi Lauper's song that was their rendition, their cover by Buddy Lee. Some Lucas in front of that. We heard from Gone Gone Beyond and Trevor Hall with Coyote. Celeste did Tonight had a little bit of dance music in there, and California Burning by Cottonmouth Kings. All right, so I know DJ Respect is there, and he's got something to share with y'all.
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0: Thank you to our awesome underwriters. Super grateful for, helping sustain KMUD Radio. And right now we have some House Central 120 BPM, and that's off the Named Beats Volume 1 CD. And coming up is JH Beats. Not sure. Is that happening yet, DJ Respect? I can't really hear a whole lot. JH Beats, DJ Respect.
1: Yeah, it's going on right now.
0: Okay, cool. Happy to hear that. All right, so fortunately the weather, what's the weather right there in downtown Redway, DJ Respect?
1: 75 degrees, nice and cool.
0: Sunny and bright. Excellent. Yeah, it's a beautiful day. Not too hot. I'm in agreement. Perfect. DJ Respect. All right, so coming up after that, after the top of the hour here, this next set is going to, it contains Alanis Morissette, a little more Zero Star Child, and there's some Blast from the Past as well, with some Smiths and Amy Winehouse. And so anyway, stay tuned for that, and may she rest in peace, in case I forget when I mention her, with Valerie to cut. So, all right, so we're halfway through Laying It Down For Real. Stay tuned after that, Youth and Radio. You know it's going to be a great show, great Saturday night with reggae. But right now you got Laying It Down For Real with my mix, so continue to enjoy. And thank you, DJ Respect, for showing the love to the mud.

idea. A dream is just a notion till you take a lot of baby steps to put that dream in motion. Work at it every day, one step at a time. Just keep moving forward, there ain't no finish line. As long

A little bit of jazzy tune for the bottom of the hour. That's right, it is 5:31. We are K-Mud People Powered Radio. It's Saturday, early evening, the 10th of October. And this is Laying It Out For Real. You got your host, Lisa Leff, and the engineer, DJ Respect. All right, we just heard from Amy Winehouse, the incredible artist who unfortunately we lost at a very young age, and that was from the original motion picture soundtrack, Amy. And in front of that, let's see, let me find us. Okay, there we are. In front of that, we heard The Smiths, the British indie rock band of the 90s with the signature lyricist Morrissey. Boy, he's got an incredible voice, and he, you know, went out on his own and did his own thing for a while. But anyhow, we heard from Disclosure, and oh, that was a great cut. Disclosure, Revo, and Eliza Doolittle, and that cut, I went to a friend's the other day, and there was a house party going on down the street, and there was all this house dance rave music. And we didn't go to the party. I didn't go to the party, but I have to tell you, the music was insane. The music was really good. Whoever was DJing knew what they were doing. And kind of that, we hear from Side Piece, Empress Please, Sarah Starchild, and B. Swizzlow, and got to give it up for all those incredible local artists holding down the Humboldt County West Coast. more Zero Star Child. We heard from Alana Morissette, incredible artist once again from the 90s, and Ash. All right, so we have just about a quarter left of Laying It Down For Real, so stay tuned. We got some pretty good, a little more hip-hop and those kind of tunes coming at you. All right, DJ Respect, it sounds like it's time. Let's do it. Uh-huh.

0: Hello, everybody. This is Lisa Love, and thanks for joining me for the amount of time that you were able to spend with Kayma today. We have Emancipator behind us. We just heard from KZ Lembis, Glass and Glasses, featuring Glasses. In front of that, we heard from, oh, let's see, that was By Any Means with UGT, MT, and Yanga. A little bit ago, we heard from Tear Gas, Benny Blanco with Halsey, and Khalid. In front of that, Jubilani, Hip Hop, Pansula, and who else was Pansula and Sambo. All right, so a little bit of Spanish in there. All right, we are creeping towards the 6 o'clock hour, and Youth and Radio is coming up next. And I want to thank DJ Respect for being right there behind the mic in Studio C on the premises of K-Mud Radio, right there, sunk in downtown Redway. All right, so we will for sure catch you next time. Couple weeks, I'll be right here again, and I might be right there, actually. We'll see. You never know. So until then, have a great couple of weeks, and thanks for supporting the Mud, as always. DJ Respect, you want to say au revoir to the Laying It Down.
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I am your host, Hannah Liu, for this evening, and I've got some all-over October-themed music for you today. And I'm hoping you're gonna dig it and get in the spooky mood. You know, Halloween's coming up. Fall is approaching. Fall is here. And it's time to get spooky.

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0: It's astounding. Time is fleeting. Madness takes its toll. But listen closely.
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0: I've got to

You are listening to KMUD Garville 91.1. I'm your host for Youth and Radio, Hannah Liu. We were just listening to My Girlfriend is a Witch. Before that, we listened to Hex Girls by the Moon Sisters. Before that, Witchy Woman by the Eagles. Time Warp, which, great movie, and also participated in a play to that song a while ago with Recycled Youth. Big shout out to Recycled Youth. I love those guys, love everyone there. People Are Strange, The Doors. Before that, Disturbia by Rihanna, Monster Mash, Somebody's Watching Me by Rockwell. And the first song we listened to is Spooky by Dusty Springfield, which I feel like is just such an October-themed song and really gets into the vibe. We have a lost dog, last seen August 25th at 8 a.m. He is a corgi with a tail, lost near Upper Wallen Road in Garberville. His name is Coda. He is 3 years old, neutered and chipped. He has a gray collar on. Comments say he is skittish. If you see this lost pup, call 707-223-0226. That's 707-223-0226. And behind us now we have The Great Pumpkin Waltz playing. Lovely movie, lovely song. High school students are encouraged to volunteer at the KMA to fulfill their high school community service hours. 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That's 707-923-2513.

The 11th annual Walk to End Alzheimer's, Humboldt County, will take place on Saturday, October 10th at the Adorney Center in Eureka. 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Okay, I hope after all of that of me talking, you're ready to get back into some music. Up next is Magic Dance by David Bowie from the movie The Labyrinth. Not necessarily a Halloween song, but a fall theme song in my mind nonetheless. Let's get back to the music.

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2: Scappers. More nitrous oxide, Thomas.
3: The eye makeup, when inserted rectally, has some effect.
2: Remove the brain
4: cap. If you notice, by dipping the bat in a series of pants...
3: After 600 packs of cigarettes, the animal seemed to exhibit some carcinogenic tendencies.
0: White courtesy phone.
2: I said orally.
5: Oh my God, I'm reading by my genitals.
6: I don't care what you think, you're
2: insert
6: a graduate.
2: Insert the
6: just do it!
2: You're losing him.
0: It seems to have no effect,
2: Doctor. But get me another one. Get me another animal!
0: Look, Professor, they dance up and down, just like Elvis.
3: Fine. If you could just put him, strap him down. If he moves, medicate him. Medicate!

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It's 7 p.m. on the 10th of October on this lovely Saturday. It's a delicious 53 degrees outside in Redway, California. I hope you're enjoying the music so far. Before, we were listening to Season of the Witch by Donovan, The Goo Goo Muck by The Cramps, Boo York from Monster High. I love Monster High. Great series of movies and shows and line of dolls. It's great. Get into it. Earth, Wind, and Fire by Moon Sisters. Toxic Love by Tim Curry from the movie Fern Gully. By the way, watch that movie, too. I'm putting you guys onto some really good stuff. Speaking of pudding, Putting on the Ritz by Taco, Batty Rap by Robin Williams, The Goat, and Magic Dance by David Bowie. I hope you've enjoyed this lineup so far. The next few songs for the next half hour before I go are some songs that I'm not super familiar with, but I'm hoping that my audience will enjoy. So, up next is Ghostbusters from the Ghostbusters original motion picture soundtrack. That's a niche cut for all you guys. By Ray Parker Jr. Let's get back to the music and get cozy.

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And now, you're mine. You can't stop the things I do. I'm alive. It's been 300 years, right down to the day. Now the witch is back, and there's hell to pay. I put a spell.

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I am your host, Hannah Liu, and it is about time for me to go. Up next, or actually, what we just listened to is Chili Down. Before that, Somebody's Watching Me by Rockwell, The Killing Moon, Echo and the Bunnymen, Put a Spell on You, Hocus Pocus, and Ghostbusters. Up next, your next host will be Red Eye with Rankin' Reggae Rotations. I'm sure all of you will enjoy that very much. The next songs that I have for you that you may or may not be able to listen to is Phantom of the Opera, Feed My Frankenstein, Devil Woman, and Mr. Sandman. I hope all of you have a lovely rest of your evening, and good night!

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Thanks, Hannah. Little Alice Cooper, Feed My Frankenstein. Just put out an autobiography, Alice did, and sort of making the headlines there about his life in the early 70s and 80s. 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

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We're looking at 51 degrees in Redway. 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The Mateel Community Center has officially announced that Reggae on the River is returning next year for its 38th year, shifting its traditional timing to early summer. The historic festival is set to take place June 25th through the 27th of 2027. This strategic move to June marks a bold new chapter for the festival, offering attendees an early summer experience under the Humboldt County sun while keeping the same community-driven spirit alive among the ancient redwoods. Rude Boy tickets and more information will be available soon. And with that, we played some music for you there. The Itals just wound it up. Jah Help Those. We had a little version there, Helpful Dub from Cool and Dread. Judy Mowat in there with Mellow Mood from the album of her of the same name. Bob Marley in there with a single from Island Records, Jamming. That was the Ghetto Youth Club mix. And the Wild Bunch in there, Live in Love from the Ariwa Posse album. And Bob Marley at the top with Natural Mystic. That was our set. Here are the Lovejoys.

No challenger take off. Full tracking. Cause all the tests them are test, them still come up with the wrong data. For number 7 is Selassie I number. Shut up. Hey.

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It's the Rankin Reggae Rotation. I'm Red Eye, your host tonight. 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Okay, we've got Princess Goldie here. 1-2 is the name of this single from Justice label out of Brooklyn, New York. Tiger and Gregory Isaacs, You Give Me Hiccup. That's from Techniques Records out of Jamaica. Sister Carol on the set, Lost in a Space off her album Ja Disciple. Rankin Dread in there, If Nanny Was Here. That was a Greensleeves 12-inch 45. I think the Roots Radics were backing on that. Sisters Jam in the set from the Rockers International label from Augustus Pablo. People of the World. Alpha Blondie 2, I Love Paris from Jerusalem. And the Lovejoys, How Long, off the album Ja Light. That one too, another Brooklyn label there, Wacky's Rhythm Force. Here is Dixie Peach and Axeman.

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It's the Rankin Reggae Rotation, and it's underwritten in part by the Revolution Bicycles, with two locations in Humboldt County, the corner of 16th and G in Arcata, and at 2811 F Street at Henderson Center in Eureka. 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Revolution Bicycles can be reached at 822-2562 or 443-9861. The revolution will be ridden. Okay, we just finished with Frankie Paul on the Greensleeves label, Tidal Wave. That's the title of his album, too. The Dancehall Divas in there with Jamaican Man from their self-titled album from Mesa Records. Daddy Lizard in there, we did a double dose of Daddy there. Rock the Dance from the Gold Disc label, a 12-inch single out of Jamaica, New York. Lady Anne in the set. Vanity from her album of the same name. That's from GG Records out of Brooklyn. And they're also had an office in Upton Park in London, East End. Anthony Malvo and Daddy Lizard, like I mentioned, from the Steely and Cleavey label there from Jamaica, New York as well. BP Records, Take You to the Dance. Lady G in there with I Am Dawn. That's from Supreme Records, also out of Jamaica, New York, featuring a Tommy Cowan there on the production. And Dixie Peach and Axeman from a Fashion 12-inch single out of England, Singing in a Dance Hall. Versioning there a little bit of Debo on that one. Here is Pato Bonten.

0: Boy, I see it clear enough. I need you enough.
1: Please. I got a man, okay?
0: Yeah, but I never really say nothing about him. I talk about me and you
1: well,
0: now.
1: Well, he's there, so I gotta let you know, you know?
0: Well, let's go kick him. Like that. And chill.
1: Anyway, you can't do nothing.

Let's go, Mr.

Okay, we got a little version now from the Maytones, Mr. Postman, from their album Natural Feeling, from the I&I record label out of Los Angeles, California. Winston Jarrett and the Righteous Flames in there from Nighthawk Records. Jonestown was the name of the album. Run to the Rock. Ica Black in the set with Human Life from her album Special Love. And we also played World of Music from Ini Kamosi in there. Here Comes the Hot Stepper was the album that was from. Dr. Alimentado, Best Dressed Chicken in Town. That is the name of his album there on the Green Sleeves label. We also heard from Cecile and Sean Paul, You Can Do the Work, from Strictly the Best, number 27, BP Records there. Michael Palmer, Saw You at the Dance, from a joint favorites album he put out with Half Pint there on the Greensleeves label again. Pato Bonten in there with Alo Tosh, one of his very first singles. Big hit for Pato there, got him in the music scene. And that's from Massive, an album of reggae hits, volume number one. And that was our set. Say Tom Slick with his Mud Mine Delight will be in about 20 minutes. Stay tuned for that. We're going to finish up with some great ones here. Let's see. We have the Revolutionaries up here with Junior Soul, backed by the Tamlins.

know. And I am calling all the people of the land to get on the salvation train before it is too late. And all I want you to do right now is to get up on the track, as I would compel you. And I would never really beg you, you know. Now listen.

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I'm Tom Slick, and this is My Mind Delight, and welcome. 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

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Time is 10:02. Right now you're listening to something from Dave McMurray off his Grateful Dedication CD. The title of this track is called Truckin'.

That was Paul McCartney with Maybe I'm Amazed. Before that, we heard Derek and the Dominoes with Layla. And we started things off with Dave Murray, track called Truckin'. Time is 17 minutes after 10. Here is something from Christine Thin. Turn it up.

do this song when I read a book about one of the greatest bass players ever lived. And it was heartbreaking, the story about his life. I wanted to write a song about him. This one goes to him. It's called Jackal. Wanna hear it?

That was something from Ray Davies off his CD, Our Country, American Act 2. The title of that track was called The Big Weird. Before that, we heard Anna Popovic with Jaco and Joe Bonamessa with Stepping Out, Rice Pudding. And we started things off with Kristen Thien. Time is 10:39. Here's something from Dire Straits.

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I'm Tom Slick, and this is My Mind Light.

The 11th annual Walk to End Alzheimer's Humboldt County will take place on Saturday, October 10th at the Adorney Center in Eureka. 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

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Time is 11:03.

You heard back there from Mojo Nixon, track that's called Rock and Roll Hall of Fame. The Tubes with Amnesia, and Yes with Parallels. We started things off with Dire Straits with Heavy Fuel. Right now you're listening to something from Michael Shankner off his CD, Adventures of the Imagination. Up next is something from the Christine Mariucci band, Martucci band. Turn it up, enjoy.

That was something from Leslie West called Not Over You At All, off his CD Still Climbing. Before that, we heard something from Rush that was called The Trees, something from the Christine Martucci Band off her CD I'm All In with a track called Too Late. We started things off with Michael Schenker with a track called Did It With a Heart, yeah, or something like that. Up next, I have something from Tina Turner. Turn it up.

That was Uriah Heep with Weep in Silence. Before that, we heard something from Tina Turner. Title of that track was called, Where'd He Go? What You Get Is What You See. We also heard something from Leslie West. That was called Not Over You Yet. Or still, I mean. Time is 11:30. Here's something from Guns N' Roses.

That was AC/DC with Rock Your Heart Out. And we heard Dream Theater, Metallica, The Who, and Guns N' Roses. Time is 11:58. 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KLAI Laytonville, 90.3 FM. And I'm going to say toodaloo till next week. I'm going to leave you with some Les Claypool's Duo de Twang. Turn it up. Enjoy.

Good morning, Redway. This is Mashup Jimmy in the house. It is 12:02. That is the top of the hour here at the KMUD Redway Community Radio. And it is very cold out there. Get your warm clothes on because it's looking like it's about that Mr. Frost. Yeah, man. I don't know. Anyways, we're going to keep rocking this house right now. Mashup with Jimmy's in the house.

0: Excuse me, have you heard about the Big Black Candy Mountains?
1: No, what's all that about then?
0: Well, it's this place where nobody walks, and pigs don't give any shit. Everyone smokes weed and gets drunk all day. It's a place where constantly me and you can slowly take it easy and relax. You know what I mean?

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Yes, I live and on demand online at the KMUD.org. Yes, I. And we're going to keep on mashing this up because I'm punking out tonight and I'm going to be rocking it with a lot of different stuff. This is different music tonight. Yeah, man. Later.

0: Yes, yes, yes, it's a fantastic house, Nicholas. Oh, now, have you got any dirty films?
1: No.
0: You bastard!
2: I'm an alcoholic, and I just love

Yeah! Well, top of the hour, 1 o'clock. Yes, this is Mashup with Jimmy. It's Redwood Community Radio at the KMUD. Yes, I. We are rocking it. We're going to get a whole bunch of other different kind of shit coming out right now. You know what I mean? This is the way it is. Music, man. Music. Music. What we need is music. Yes. Yes, I. Rasta. Yaman. Music, man.

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0: caught me flat. 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
0: Going on, feeling strong. 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Choking like a one-man dust bowl. 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

This is it. This is mystical shit. Yes, this is Matchup with Jimmy. And you are listening. It is 1:30. 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KMUD, Garberville, 91.1. KMUE, Eureka, 88.1. And they are also in HD1, both. KLAI, Laytonville, 90.3. And FM, Translator, Shelter Cove, 99.5. Yes, I. And we just keep on mashing it up. And it's live on demand online at the KMUD.org. Yes, I. And I will leave you with some more music. Yes, I.

Kentucky.

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1: 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Give me a microphone. These boys is not white. These boys is not white. Hell, they ain't even old-timey. Look, I happen to know, ladies and gentlemen, that this band of miscreants here this very evening interfered with a lynch mob in the performance of its duties. Well, it's true. See, I belong to a certain secret society. I don't believe I gotta mention its name, you know. And these boys here, they trampled all over our venerated observances and rituals. Now, this here music is over, all right? And I ain't know. Hey, I ain't left-handed. Listen to me. These boys desecrated a fiery cross. And they convicts, folks, fugitives escaped off the farm. Now, folks, these boys gotta be remanded to authorities. Criminals. And I have it from the highest authority that that Negro sold his soul to the devil.
2: Oh.
1: Wait a minute now, folks. No, it's true. It's true. Wait a minute, folks, now. Is you ain't my constituency. Constituency. Oh, come on, folks. No, it's Homer now. Come on, I'm a

Yes, I, Rasta Mashup Jimmy, is leaving you, and I'm gonna have a good time till next week, you know what I mean? Yes, I. This is the Redwood Community Radio, KMUD, and I am leaving you guys to a little bit of whatever. All right, have a good one. It was nice. It was fun. Yeah, man. Rock the KMUD, Garberville 91.1, KMUE, Eureka 88.1, KLAI, Laytonville 90.3, and FM Translator, Shelter Cove 99.5, and FM Trans, and live and on demand online at the KMUD.org. 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

God. I hope you all are having a blessed time today in the Lord. And we are lifting him up in songs and testimonies. Well, I hope you enjoyed that song that was Gyro by Elevation. The next thing you're hearing will be CC Wina. Believe for it. I don't know what you're going through right now, but believe for it. Believe that God is able. I'm here to tell you God is able. There's nothing that God cannot do. He can do all things exceedingly pressed down and running over. And I'm agreeing with you today. If you need healing, believe for it. If you need bills to be paid, believe for it. Even though you don't know how, God will make a way out of no way. If you believe restoration for relationships in your family, believe for it. Put them in God's hands and trust God to work it out. If you're believing right now for that situation, whatever it is that you're going through, believe for it. God is able. And we're going to believe together. So I hope you enjoy and believe for it with CC Wina.

0: 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Glad you joined us for a blessed time to worship and praise God with contemporary and traditional gospel songs and testimonies with various gospel artists. Let's lift him up together. 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Together.
1: Yes, you're listening to Testimonies and Songs with Aaliyah Jones. Thanks for joining us. And the next thing you're hearing will be Dante Bowie, Joyful.
2: Joyful. Yeah, yeah,

0: I wonder how many of y'all got another yes in your mouth tonight. I dare you lift your hand and say, yes, Lord. Come on, clap those hands and praise him.
1: Yo, what's good? I'm ready to do this. Got that tunnel vision. It's time.

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0: Good day. Welcome to Testimonies and Songs with Arlethea Jones, also known as TAS for Testimonies and Songs. Glad you joined us for a blessed time to worship and praise God with contemporary and traditional gospel songs and testimonies with various gospel artists. Let's lift him up together.
1: The next in your hearing will be your very own host, Arlethea Jones, singing He'll Work It Out. I really don't know what you're going through, but I want to tell you, God is more than able to work it out, no matter what the situation is.

Bye.

For those of you that have not yet given your life to the Lord, well, maybe you don't know that God has never lost a case. Never lost a case. So it's time to give it over to the Lord. You've been trying to do it on your own. And let me tell you, with God, we can do all things. Great is he that is in us than he that is in the world. And you come as you are. A lot of people say, well, I got to get myself together. I can't just come to God any kind of way. You do. That's how you come. We all come to God. We come to God as we are, because we can't really do anything without him. So if you want things to change in your life, give it to the Lord. First, accept him as your savior, and then know that him abiding in you, that you can't lose. He will work it out. So if you have not accepted Jesus as your savior, will you do it with me right now? Forgive me, Jesus, for my sins today. I give them to you. Put them in the sea of forgiveness as if they were never so. Today, I have a clean slate in you. I will trust and have faith and believe in you and walk in your word as you lead and guide me each and every day. In the name of Jesus, we pray thee. Welcome into the kingdom. I pray that you all confess with me what I just said. If you didn't, then that's what I just said is what you need to confess for yourself so that you will have Jesus in your life first and foremost, and that he will be all powerful, walking and living in you each and every day. Let's say that I believe in the name of Jesus. This is the name of the next song. BB One is in Jesus' name. In the name of Jesus, I am saying that I believe all those that are in Christ Jesus, as you give it over to the Lord, that he will make a way out of no way. In Jesus' name.

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I've did a lot of spiritual records on the Glory Hours, the Faithful Wonders, the Bible Hours out of Gary, Indiana. I'm the originator of all these people that I'm telling you about. The Norfleets, the Norfolks, all the people that worked on the Al Abern Jubilee Showcase on the TV is the people that Cadillac Baby originated and made their first record on. The reason I like spiritual, I am a blues man, but you can't forget where you came from. Anytime your mother brought you through spiritual, brought you through the church, you can go as far as you want in blues, but you still got that spiritual feeling. It's more like Sam Cooke. You could feel that spiritual feeling in his singing. Well, that's same as the blues. Once you're a great spiritualist, once you're a great bluesless, it still make you be, have that feeling for blues, for spiritual. So I've did a lot of spiritual records because, after all, spiritual is just as close as the blues if the right people is singing it.

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0: Good morning, Rainbow Bright.
1: Good morning, Larry Poppins. Good morning, Nina Luz. Good morning, Reverie. Good morning, Anya. Good morning, Silas. Good morning, Quinn. Good morning, Louie. Good morning, Tony. Good morning, Aymara. Good morning, Colleen, Grace, Aiden, and Brandon. Good morning, Solomon. Good morning, Julian. Good morning, Ezra. Good morning, Wisteria. Good morning, Grace and Bear. Good morning, Petra. Good morning, Anna, Owen, and Elise. Good morning, Amanda, Hug a Chicken. Good morning, Christopher. Good morning, Mary. Good morning, Granny. Good morning, Jordan. Good morning, Vasilisa.
0: Good morning, Maymay.
1: Good morning, Tuan. Good morning, Ryder. Good morning, Avery. Good morning, Rio. Good morning, Kai. Good morning, Atticus, Aria, and Aurelia. Good morning, Max. Good morning, Leo. Good morning, Bella. Good morning, Levi. Good morning, James. Good morning, Elliot. Good morning, Awasha. Good morning, Aiko. Good morning, Irma. Good morning, Beatrix. Good morning, Clara. Good morning, Katie, Addie, and Joey. Good morning to Anna and Ellie. Good morning, Amalia and Miriam. Good morning, Darren. Good morning, Clint. Good morning, Mesa. Good morning, Fiora. Good morning, Barbara. Good morning, Bert. Good morning, Ernie. Good morning, Fern. Good morning, Oscar. Good morning, Asher. Good morning, Bay. Good morning, Aubrey. Good morning, Harper. Good morning, Nico. Good morning, Rowan. Good morning, Hayden Tobias. Good morning, Savannah. Good morning, Anthony. Good morning, Junebug. Good morning, Thea. Good morning, Eleanor. Good morning, Dean. Good morning, Graham. Good morning, Savannah. Good morning, Jenna. Good morning, Solmara. Good morning, Milo. Good morning, Althea. Good morning, Victor. Good morning, Sam. Good morning, Odie. Good morning, Oakley. Good morning, Terry Ann. Good morning, Wilder. Good morning, Victoria. Good morning, Tim. Good morning, Eden. Good morning, Ezekiel. Good morning, Naomi Seraphine. Good morning, Vivian Althea. Good morning, Duncan. Good morning, Una. Good morning, Pixel. Good morning, Penny. Good morning, Kaya. Good morning, Aaliyah. Good morning, Aria. Good morning, Mira. Good morning, Rowan. Good morning, Sunman. Good morning, Inti. Good morning, Jade. Good morning, Mariella. Good morning, Julio. Good morning, Salvatore. Good morning, Sadie. Good morning, Ozma and Oscar Saul. Good morning, Sarah. Good morning, Kira. Good morning, Brandon. Good morning, Walker. Good morning, Ida. And Carmi. Good morning, Kieran. Good morning, Jade Sayana. Good morning, everyone out there in the universe. Good morning, Rooster.
2: Good morning.
1: Good morning. Good morning. Oh.

0: Banks won't die in a downtown, not for nine. Then there were six hungry men. They had $9 each.
1: Yeah!
0: And they went downtown, and the waiter said, sit down. Oh, it makes a big difference how you spread it around.
1: 6 times 9 is 54, 9 times 6.
0: See that prince over there, huh? The one with the fuzzy hair. He's got 6 rings on every finger. He don't wash no dishes, not with 60 diamonds.

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0: He had 12 wives. You better be rich. Each one had 6 kids, 6 children.

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1: Do you have a shirt that you really love? One that you feel so groovy in? You don't even mind if it starts to fray. That only makes it nicer still. I love my shirt.

0: Thanks for showing up, kids, for children's stories and music. Yeah. I'm Larry Poppins, here with Rainbow Bright.
1: This is so much fun. Muy divertido. Ahoy!
0: Oi. You sound like a pirate.
1: I am.
0: You got any pirate jokes?
1: I sure do.
0: Yeah?
1: Do you?
0: I do. I. How about, what did the pirate say when he turned 80 years old?
1: Aye, aye, matey.
0: Oh, you've heard that one.
1: What's a pirate's favorite letter?
0: Is it R?
1: One of them.
0: One of
1: Love. Yeah. They love R's.
0: They love R's.
1: And they also love X because it marks the spot of buried treasure.
0: Oh.
1: Do you know how much pirates pay to have their ears pierced?
0: No, how much?
1: A buccaneer.
0: Oh. But why does it take so long for pirates to learn the alphabet?
1: Why?
0: Because they spend years at sea.
1: And why don't you ever see pirates playing cards?
0: Why not?
1: Because they're always standing on the deck.
0: Oh, it's hard to play cards when you're on the deck. Well, if you kids have any jokes, give us a call here at KMUD. The telephone number is 707-923-3911.
1: We'll be sailing the high seas
0: of Garberville.
1: Garberville, headed to the cove.
0: Well, there's a party coming up. There's a pirate home, the Halloween. Haunting on the High Seas.
1: Yeah, our Halloween Haunting on the High Seas boogie.
0: It's going to be August
1: 31st.
0: Saturday, just coming right up, October 31st, 6:30 to 11. It's over at the Mateel. It's $10 if you have it. Kids under 12 are free.
1: Woohoo!
0: Oh.
1: All of our listeners are free. Hopefully. Well, we know we've got some children of all ages listening. And it is the theme of Haunting on the High Seas, so maybe you'll go as a pirate.
0: Yar.
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3: And now to be said in one long fish breath. The jellyfish, he's sweeter than the utter fish. He's in the Sandwich Islands searching for a peanut butter fish. The blowfish, oh, the blowfish, blowing candles out excites that fish. He'd like to go to birthday parties, but no one invites that fish. The hermit crab, he's such a pinchy, grabby fish. He lives alone beneath the stone, that's why he's such a grabby fish. The bluefish and the redfish fish, they're looking for the right fish to help them make the stars and stripes, but they can't find a whitefish fish. The flying fish, he's wiser than the crying fish. He flies above the fishermen, so he won't be a frying fish. The tuna fish, her name is Juicy Lucy Fish, says, when I'm hooked, let me get cooked, don't turn me into sushi fish. There's muddy fish, there's messy fish, there's scale you have to deathy fish. I'll tell you more about fishy fish, but I'm all out of breathy fish.

0: Guess what, everyone? We have jokesters on the line. Good morning. Who's calling?
1: Oh, yeah.
0: Hello.
1: Hi.
0: Do we have you on the line?
1: Yeah.
0: Are you there?
1: Yeah. Yeah.

0: Where did they go?
1: Hello, callers?
0: Where did they go? Hello?
2: Hi. Can you hear me?
3: Keep right.
4: Something.
3: Hey, are you there?
1: Oh, we're here.
3: Okay.
2: Hi.
1: Hey, good morning.
2: Good morning.
1: Who's this calling?
2: Amalia.
1: Amalia, I thought that was you. Thanks for calling. Do you have a joke for us?
2: Yeah.
1: All right. Whenever you're ready, you go for it, please.
2: How does a crab get to school?
1: How does a crab get to school? I'm so curious. How?
2: On the sidewalk.
1: That's pretty good. I'm glad you're in the know. Very good. Thanks, Amali.
2: Who's the worst at playing cards?
1: Who is the worst at playing cards? Who?
2: The cheetah.
1: You're right. You never want to play with the cheetah. That's great. Any more?
2: What? No. I mean, yeah.
3: I have one today. I thought of a really funny joke. I'm Amalia's dad, Andy.
1: Hey, Andy. Hey, this Andy. Is awesome. Okay, go for
3: it. How you guys doing?
4: Yeah.
3: Have you guys heard of American morals?
1: Oh, no. Tell us.
3: It doesn't matter.
1: Oh, yeah. So true. Oh, geez. Thanks, Andy. That was funny. Oh, gosh, you guys. That was great. What a funny family. Is Darren there, too? Does he have any jokes today?
2: Yeah.
1: Oh, okay, Darren.
2: What's a crab's favorite food?
4: What's a crab's favorite food?
1: What is it?
2: Banana.
4: What?
1: Wait, one more time, please.
2: What's a crab's favorite food?
4: What's a crab's favorite food?
1: It's cutting.
2: What's a ghost's favorite food?
1: Ooh, what is a ghost's favorite food?
2: Banana ghost.
1: Great. Well, now I know if I run into one. This is so funny. You two know a lot. Thanks, Amalia.
2: Bye.
1: Thanks, Andy. Thanks, Darren. Good day to you, mateys.
4: Bye, mateys.
1: Bye.

0: Children's stories and music. Wait, I'm going to turn this down. Here we go. Children's stories and music here. I'm here with Larry Poppins.
1: And I'm here with Rainbow Bright. Opposite day.
0: We're going to play some more music until 9 o'clock, and then we're going to read Skunk and Badger.
1: Yeah, this is a book that Irma, Beatrix, Elise, and Aaron gifted to us.
0: Oh, yeah.
1: And they are avid readers and so very creative, and we're excited to start exploring this book with you. This is a chapter book, so I think this might take us about 4 or 5 shows to get through.
0: Oh, goodness.
1: And it's... they highly recommended it, and I'm so excited to learn about Skunk and Badger.
0: If you have it on the shelf, get it down and read along.
1: Please, that would be great.
0: All right, that's coming right up.
1: Skunk and Badger by Amy Timberlake.
0: Cool.

Oh, once it was a tree, it was the prettiest little tree. Did you ever see a tree? And the tree in the ground, and the green grass growing all around, the green grass growing all around. Now on this tree there was a limb, the prettiest little limb. Did you ever see a limb? The limb on the tree in the ground, and the green grass growing all around, the green grass growing all around. Now on this limb there was a branch, there's the prettiest little branch. Did you ever see a branch? And the branch on the limb, and the limb on the tree in the ground, and the green grass growing all around, the green grass growing all around. Oh, on this branch there was a bough, the prettiest little bough. Did you ever see a bough? Bough on the branch, and the branch on the limb, and the limb on the tree in the ground, and the green grass growing all around, the green grass growing all around. Now on this bough there was a twig, the prettiest little twig. Did you ever see a twig? There's a twig on the bough, and the bough on the branch, and the branch on the limb on the tree, tree in the ground, and the green grass growing all around, the green grass growing all around. Now on this twig there was a leaf, the prettiest little leaf. Did you ever see a leaf? Leaf on the twig, and the twig on the bough, and the bough on the branch on the limb on the tree in the ground, and the green grass growing all around, around, the green grass growing all around. Now on this leaf there was a nest, prettiest little nest. Did you ever see a nest? Nest on the leaf, and the leaf on the twig, and the twig on the bough, and the bough on the branch on the limb on the tree in the ground, the green grass growing all around, the green grass growing all around. Now on this nest there was a bird, the prettiest little bird. Did you ever see a bird? A bird on the nest, and the nest on the leaf, and the leaf on the twig, and the twig on the bough, bough on the branch, and the branch on the limb, limb on the tree, tree in the ground, and the green grass growing all around, the green grass growing all around. Now on this bird there was a feather, finest little feather. Did you ever see a feather? Feather on the bird, and the bird on the nest, and the nest on the leaf, and the leaf on the twig, and the twig on the bough, bough on the branch on the limb, limb on the tree, tree in the ground, and the green grass growing all around, the green grass growing all around. Now on this feather there was a flea, the prettiest little flea. Did you ever see a flea? Flea on the feather on the bird on the nest on the leaf, and the leaf on the twig, and the twig on the bough, bough on the branch on the limb, limb on

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2: I'm feeling like crooning my tune. 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
1: United States, Canada, Mexico, Panama, Haiti, Jamaica, Peru, Republic, Dominican, Cuba, Caribbean, Greenland, El Salvador too, Puerto Rico, Colombia, Venezuela, Honduras, Guyana, and still, Guatemala, Bolivia, then Argentina, and Ecuador, Chile, Brazil, Costa Rica, Belize, Nicaragua, Bermuda, Bahamas, Tobago, San Juan, Paraguay, Uruguay, Suriname, and French Guiana, Barbados, and Guam. 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Poland, Romania, Scotland, Albania, Ireland, Russia, Oman, Bulgaria, Saudi Arabia, Hungary, Cyprus, Iraq and Iran. There's Syria, Lebanon, Israel, Jordan, both Yemen, Kuwait and Bahrain. The Netherlands, Luxembourg, Belgium and Portugal, France, England, Denmark and Spain. India, Pakistan, Burma, Afghanistan, Thailand, Nepal, and Bhutan, Cambodia, Malaysia, then Bangladesh, Asia, and China, Korea, Japan, Mongolia, Laos, and Tibet, Indonesia, the Philippine Islands, Taiwan, Sri Lanka, New Guinea, Sumatra, New Zealand, and Borneo, and Vietnam.

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1: Skunk and Badger?
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0: The first time Badger saw Skunk, he thought, puny, and shut the front door. Badger didn't normally shut the door on animals that knocked, but there was too much slick in this one's stripe, too much puff in his tail. Also, there'd been that grin, and the way he'd stuck out his paw as if he had been looking forward to meeting Badger for a long, long time. Badger knew what to make of that. He shut the door before the fellow got any ideas. "Not buying anything," he said through the keyhole. When the knocking continued, Badger added, "Ever?" Then he drew the bolt, and the double bolt, and latched the chain. "Kurt Zeit," Badger thought briskly as he padded back into his rock room. Aunt Lula's brownstone row house had not come with a rock room. Badger had made improvements. He had dragged out the sofa and the cushy chairs. He'd boxed the books and the board games. He'd closed up the fireplace. And then he'd pushed in his rock table and his stool and aligned his work light. Over the fireplace, he had hung his rock hammers and saws, his rock tumbler fit on the window seat. The bookshelves had been a good place for boxes of rocks and minerals. He'd shelved them alphabetically with the most delicate specimens wrapped in tissue paper. In the fireplace, Badger had piled geodes in a pyramid. Finally, Badger had shoved open the pocket doors, clearing a path into the kitchen for a paw full of dry cereal, and cleared his rock room complete. Now, Badger pulled his stool up to his rock table. He adjusted his work light. He picked up the magnifying glass with one paw and the quartzite with the other. The sound came from the front door. Badger stopped. It was that fellow again. Badger put down the magnifying glass and the quartzite and opened his calendar. No appointments, no fix-it animals. The yard sheep grazed the lawn on Saturday. In fact, today's calendar square contained an X. X meant important rock work. Of course, this being Aunt Lula's brownstone, Aunt Lula could stop by any time, but she would not knock. Aunt Lula had a key. Badger remembered how Aunt Lula had helped him out. 3 years ago, he had been a rock scientist without steady rock work or a good den to live in. The situation worsened until one day, Aunt Lula offered her brownstone as a place for Badger to live. "Until you get back on your feet," said Aunt Lula, who was a pine marten and said everything quickly. Aunt Lula offered the brownstone for free. "Your family, my nephew!" Scientific finding, a long-term residency, a grant of time and space. Badger had thought. Anyway, Aunt Lula almost never visited. She wrote letters. An image of the mail pail sitting on the desk in his bedroom flashed into Badger's mind. It contained two, if not three, unopened letters from Aunt Lula. Must read those, Badger thought. Badger frowned. Surely the fellow wouldn't keep on knocking. Badger decided he would ignore the rapping on the door. The fellow would be forced to go away. He rotated the quartzite, held the magnifying glass over a promising crystal, and leaned.
1: Badger?
0: A voice came through the keyhole. Badger froze.
1: Badger, are you in there?
0: Came the voice again. Badger dropped the quartzite. The quartzite shattered.
5: Ah, sludge and slurry!
1: Badger?
0: Badger stared at the shards of quartzite. He looked in the direction of the front door, and then he set his magnifying glass, stood up, and walked to the rock tumbler. He flipped the switch to on, and the tumbler started. The rocks chipped, and the motor whined, and the tumbler turned. Badger sighed. His shoulders settled. He swept up his shattered quartzite and selected another rock. As he sat down at his rock table, he picked up his magnifying glass and he held it over the rock.
5: Concentrate,
0: he told himself when he sensed movement in the windows behind him. Badger concentrated for 1/1000. 2/1000, 3/1000 seconds, and then thought, how does he know my name? The nameplate on the letterbox read, Lula P. Martin.
5: What if he is someone important?
0: Badger raced through the front hallway, threw back the bolts, unlatched the chain, and opened the door. No one was there.
5: Hello? Anybody?
0: Called Badger. The breeze twisted past. The air smelled of honey. A bird sang. He stepped out onto the stoop. The letterbox and the flower pot were empty. He did not find anything tacked to the back of the door. Badger frowned.
5: Well, someone important would have left a note.
0: On the sidewalk below, a gray and white speckled chicken stopped. It eyed Badger. First with the left eye, and then with the right.
5: A chicken in North Twist?
0: Badger never saw chickens. The chicken was barking at him. It stood with its neck upstretched, eyeing him. Right eye, and then left. Badger had the oddest feeling he was supposed to say something.
5: To the chicken?
1: Bark,
0: said the chicken.
5: Shoo, shoo.
0: When the chicken didn't move, Badger waved his paws.
5: Go on now, shoo, shoo.
1: Bark.
0: The chicken fluttered off past a small red suitcase, tied shut with twine. The suitcase sat at the bottom of Badger's stoop. Badger moaned.
5: Quick, inside.
0: But that was when the fellow came around the corner, picked up the suitcase, and dashed up the steps. Before Badger knew it, his paw was being given a vigorous shake.
1: Badger, I'm Skunk. I've heard much about you. I'm finally good to meet you.
0: Skunk's grin was so large, and his paw shaking so energetic, that Badger's insides warmed.
5: Oh, said
0: Badger, blushing. And in that moment, Skunk squeezed past Badger and entered the brownstone.
5: Like that, thought Badger.
0: As Badger shut the door, he knew there'd be no stopping Skunk's game plan. The red suitcase would be popped open to reveal something guaranteed to change everything. Next would come the patter, the pitch, the easy payment plan. A real game changer, he'd be told. The talking would go on and on. He found Skunk in his rock room.
5: My rock room!
0: Skunk peered. He poked the pile of geodes in the fireplace.
1: Great place! Nice kitchen!
0: Skunk nodded appreciatively. He twirled one of Badger's rock hammers in his right paw. Badger took the hammer.
5: Rock hammers are not toys.
0: Skunk shook his head.
1: Definitely not. It'd be good to mash potatoes, though.
0: Badger put the hammer away with emphasis and noticed the red suitcase tied up with twine. The suitcase sat in the center of the room. Badger looked at it suggestively. Skunk followed Badger's gaze to the red suitcase, looked back at Badger, and gave him a wide smile.
1: I'm here.
0: You are? There was a pause, followed by another pause. Skunk pointed at the tumbler.
1: I switched it off. That machine is loud. It sounds like shaking rocks.
5: Ha! It's a rock tumbler. And it polishes rocks?
1: Oh. May I see a polished rock?
0: No.
1: Hmm.
0: Skunk sighed and sat down.
5: On my rock stool,
0: thought Badger. Badger stared at Skunk sitting on his rock stool. Skunk stared back at him. And then set his chin in a paw and began to twist ever so slightly back and forth on the rock stool.
5: Ahem,
0: said Badger. Skunk glanced up. Badger looked pointedly at the suitcase. Skunk also looked at the suitcase, frowned at Badger, and said,
1: This is a good stool. It spins. You must like spinning. I also like to spin. Watch!
0: Skunk gripped the sides of the stool and kicked off.
5: You must stop now, said Badger.
0: Skunk stopped with a skid and said nothing. Badger began to pace.
5: Look, there are not 10 steps that will improve my life. I already manage my time. I do not spend money on raffles or lottery tickets. I have no holes in my socks. I do not believe in x-ray glasses or fungus powders. Fake diamond rings fail to impress. I do not need a blender, and I certainly do not need a shoehorn. Unless you are here with money to fund a rock scientist doing important rock work, which I might add, I do relentlessly, tirelessly, and with more grit than a wad of gum, there's nothing you can offer me. Not interested. No, thank you.
0: Badger stopped in front of Skunk.
5: So may we get on with our lives now.
0: He moved in the direction of the door. Skunk sat up.
1: Horns for your shoes? Shoehorns sound necessary.
0: Badger laughed.
5: Well, that's true. Good one. Shoehorns.
0: Then Badger realized he'd been diverted. He crossed his arms.
5: No more funny business. Do you have rocks in that suitcase? If you have rocks, I'm interested.
0: Skunk gave him a look.
1: Why would I have rocks in my suitcase? Everyone knows rocks are heavy.
0: Skunk took in the room.
1: You do like rocks. There are a lot of rocks in this room.
0: Badger gasped in exasperation.
5: So, what's in the suitcase?
0: Skunk blinked.
1: My storybook. A chicken whistle. Pajamas.
0: Then he grinned.
5: I get it. Is there a secret code word?
1: Aunt Lula forgot to tell me the secret code word.
0: Badger swayed on his feet.
5: Aunt Lula?
1: Yes, Aunt Lula said you'd give me a room and a key.
0: Skunk hopped off the rock stool.
1: I'm your new roommate.
0: Then Skunk tilted his head.
1: Did you think I was a door-to-door sales skunk? That's funny.
0: Badger laughed politely, while inwardly everything lurched.
5: A roommate? No, not possible. Aunt Lulula would have told me.
0: Badger remembered again the two, maybe three, unread letters from Aunt Lula sitting in his mail pail. But then a piece of information, something he'd read, came to mind. He chuck-chucked at Skunk and shook his head.
5: Aunt Lula, you're a skunk. I'm a badger. We are not family. That's scientifically proven.
0: Skunk laughed.
1: I know, but Aunt Lula insisted I call her Aunt. I thought it best to agree. Have you ever won an argument with Aunt Lula? Pine Martin speaks so fast.
0: Skunk added with a shrug.
1: Aunt Lula did know my mother.
0: Badger blurted.
5: Don't you have your own home?
0: Skunk flinched and took a step back.
5: Well?
0: Badger heard himself say. Skunk looked at Badger and rubbed a paw through his stripe.
1: I did have a home.
0: Badger raised an eyebrow. Skunk looked away, fiddled with his tail, and then deflated. He met Badger's eyes and whispered,
1: "Not everyone wants a skunk."
0: As soon as he finished whispering those words, Skunk jerked upright. With a hop, he snatched his red suitcase on the floor.
1: "I'm sorry, this is so embarrassing. Aunt Lula said she'd written and told you. Maybe she forgot. I would not like to think she forgot, but maybe she did. Pine Martins do everything fast. Sometimes I wonder how they remember what to do and what they said and what they would do, especially when they say things so speedily. Aunt Lula said like this. Skunky must go live with Badger in my brownstone in Northquist. You'll like him. You'll be good friends. And I'll write him immediately.
0: Badger had to admit that sounded like Aunt Lula. Also, he had not read those letters. Also, the brownstone belonged to Aunt Lula. Therefore, there was nothing to be done. Skunk, though, was making for the door.
1: I will find somewhere else to stay. You did not know I was coming.
0: Badger raced in front of Skunk and said what needed to be said. Oh,
5: you're that skunk. Come in. It is so good to finally meet you.
0: All right, and we'll end there. The end of chapter one in Skunk and Badger. And we will see what happens next time. I like this book, Larry Pop.

0: K-M-U-E. K-M-U-E. And
1: K-L-A-I.
0: Can we, have a cookie?
2: Well, Larry Poppins, that sure was fun.
3: That was fun, Rainbow Bright.
2: I love this book. I'm really getting into it.
3: Duncan Badger.
2: Yeah, I can't wait to see what happens next.
3: What's going to happen?
2: Yeah, with these two. I hope they become great friends.
3: Yeah.
2: And thank you so much for all the jokes today and for everyone tuning in. We have Mindful Mud coming up shortly with Florina. And yeah, it's going to be a great day out there. Great programming always on KMUD coming your way.

All right. Thanks, everyone, for tuning in again to Children's Stories and Music. You've got it tuned to KMUD Garberville, KMUE Eureka, and KLAI Laytonville. Mindful Mud coming up with Florina. The time now is 9:29.

0: Good morning, KMUD listeners. Welcome to Mindful MUD. I am your host here, Florina. I'm a Zen teacher and mindfulness instructor. Today's topic, we're going to just jump right in, is what does it mean to be human? It's a conversation about Zen and living an authentic life. My guest today is Kay Ray. Kay Ray is a Zen student living at Tassajara Zen Mountain Center, deep in California's Ventana Wilderness. A civil engineer by training, they spent over a decade building large-scale solar projects around the world and left that career after disillusionment and health concerns made them look for a more heart-centered way of life. Zen practice emerged as a way to explore what it means to be a human by building community, reassessing societal norms, and just sitting. In their free time, Kay Ray creates multidisciplinary art, maintains a joyful mind, and is starting to learn Tai Chi Chuan. Welcome, Kay Ray.
1: Thank you so much.
0: It's so good to have you here on the radio, live from Tassajara, I can say, right?

0: That's right.
1: So, my one of my most pressing questions here. You have spent over a decade working as a civil engineer, right? And you were building solar systems projects around the world. And that sounds like really meaningful work, right? And something was still missing, right? So what was happening in your life that made you begin questioning that path you were on? And can you kind of let us know?
0: I was and am still very proud of the career I built. And essentially, I was overseeing these projects where we were building miles and miles of solar panels. And I got the chance to travel to Brazil and Bahrain. And, it was interesting work. It was making the world a better place and bringing up more renewable energy. And for a long time, I actually said to myself, if I had all the money in the world, I would continue doing this. This is the way that I think I can contribute the best to the world. But as I continued in this career, one of the, there was a couple of things that started coming up. The first of all, the solar projects started to be built for cryptocurrency and data centers, which,
1: Woo,
0: and this was
1: hot topic.
0: hot topic. Yeah, but this was 5 years ago, probably, where it wasn't quite as much of a hot topic then, but it was still just this question of like, well, wait a second. If we're just consuming more energy, yes, it's great that that more energy is renewable, but the way to actually address the problem with, or the way to conserve energy is to reduce your energy is actually the best way to lower the overall energy use and make the world more renewable. But if you're just increasing your energy use, that doesn't actually change anything. And then, so that was kind of one of the big questions that was starting to percolate. And, again, this is a for-profit company, so it was also feeding into capitalism in certain ways where I could see that rich people were getting richer. And again, I do think I was making a net positive impact on the world, but I started to just question whether this was the way that I could do that, that was the best way for me to contribute. And then the other half of this again was that I started getting sicker and sicker and sicker
1: Because
0: as my
1: was it a high
0: career.
1: stress? I could imagine a high stressful job.
0: Yes. And, I got diagnosed with my first chronic illness at 24. I had an inflammatory bowel disease and then started having acute kidney failure and migraines. And so like some really serious chronic illnesses that as they continued to get worse, I had to, there was this thing of like, oh, my body is saying something is wrong. And there was this needing to turn towards my body instead of this kind of like outward view of what is success, what are these like intellectual things that I can pursue, and what is my body telling me? And so that's really been the turning point, I would say, is that focus on my body and what the knowledge within our bodies are. And how to kind of turn from there. So, yeah, I basically took a leap of faith and just planned on quitting my job after a certain point and was, and I mean, I had ways of going back to it if I needed to, but essentially just quitting and just having some open space and seeing what arose from there.
1: Yeah, wow. Yeah, the body doesn't lie. It's a real, yeah. Yeah, I have a story there as well. So how did you get encountered with Zen, though? And what kind of made you tickle and stick with it? I mean, you know, you're not just here and there sitting. You're in the monastery. You're doing it.
0: Yeah, yeah. And, you know, it was, I feel like, so, and part of this whole transition of from this past life to this current life was, you know, in, I think one of the first things that came up for me was when I was trying to listen to my body and see what was happening. And I had this idea of what success looked like. So, you know, I had the job, I had a husband, I had a house. And one of the things was like, oops, I'm a lesbian.
1: Oops. Something is not right there with the picture that you put yourself into.
0: Mm-hmm. Yeah. And so it's, and I think that disconnect with my body was one of those things that was first like, oh, I need to find some way to connect to my body. And so I was actually at Burning Man, the festival in outside of Reno.
1: Very, people on this listening airwaves, very familiar with Burning Man.
0: Great. Yeah. And I was trying to find a place to meditate, but couldn't, you know, there was all this yoga and there was all this dancing. And I was like, no, I had this like really strong desire to be silent and still. And so, you know, and ended up going to a yoga thing because I couldn't find someone that was actually meditating. But continued on my divorce process and fully started, like, formally separated and started the divorce process in December of 2019. So in 2020, I was like, all right, I'm going to go visit all these monasteries. I'm going to go to Deer Park, Green Gulch, all the things in California. So I got to Green Gulch for one Dharma talk in late February 2020. And then I think you all know what happened in March of 2020. Pandemic shut everything down. All of the monasteries closed their doors. In retrospect, there were ways of getting in, but I couldn't figure it out. So I kind of felt like during COVID, I had this experience of kind of sitting outside of the monastery gates in some ways, which is a classic experience of trying to get into a monastery. But
1: it's right there. That's a good koan right there. Mm-hmm.
0: Yeah. And so I was trying to find Zoom things and try to find just how to interact and then also just what delineation or denomination of Buddhism to get into. So I did some Anapatisata breath work, looking a little bit into more of Vipassana style. And then there's a very big Zen presence in San Francisco where I was living. But again, a lot of this stuff was all online. So just kind of trying to figure it out and did a little bit here and there. But I was able to get to the second week of guest season that Tassajara, where I live now, was open. So was able to like squeeze in immediately when they opened. And it was like, okay, that's great. I enjoyed that. But then kind of life was lifing and I didn't necessarily dive in then. But yeah, you know, this is just, again, gives you an idea of how different my life was then from now. But so in October, I was at a Halloween party because this is like post-COVID, things are opening up again. Halloween party at a mansion in San Francisco or co-housing place where there's a DJ in the basement and each room has a different theme. And I set up my piano in the attic where they were serving tea, and I was playing classical music while people were drinking tea. So crazy party.
1: What a hoot.
0: And so, you know, everyone's inebriated and all these other things, but so I was walking down the hallway at, you know, 10 or 11 o'clock at night, and I hear Kanzeyanamu Butsu Butsu Enyo, which is a Zen chant that I had chanted a couple of times at my guest retreat at Tassajara over summer. I was like, what? It's like the middle of the night and I'm hearing Zen chants. And I had this such a strong like pull within me on just like, I want that. I want to go to that. So anyways, it turns out a Zen monk priest lived in this co-housing place in San Francisco and had turned his room into a Zen chanting service once an hour. So I showed up every hour until I went to bed, because I go to bed early, to chant Zen chants. And it was just such a wonderful thing to have where, you know, it was this like real time experience of here are all of these, just fun, dopamine things outside, or you could go and sit in this dark room and chant in Japanese gibberish. Some of it is like transliterated from Sanskrit, so right. It's literally gibberish.
1: Right. Yep.
0: So yeah, it's and I saw myself making that decision over and over again over the next few months, and so then I ended up doing a sesshin, so a 7-day sit, my last month of working, and at the end of that 7 days, I was like, oh, okay, there is something here. I need to do this. So instead of having this like wide open time after I quit my career, I ended up going to a practice period and then going to another practice period and then pretty soon putting all my stuff in storage and moving right. to Tassajara.
1: Right.
0: So
1: when did you actually move there?
0: So I moved to Tassajara almost exactly 2 years ago.
1: Right. Yeah. Yeah. It's really interesting. So much of this story reminds me of that inner pull that I had over 30 years ago, where you just kind of like know, right?
0: Mm-hmm.
1: It's not a mental decision. It's like a visceral, it's just this all over pull and knowing, right? And that is what you need, that search for silence and stillness and just like, yeah, something else there, right? And following yeah. that can be such a gift. Yeah. And it's interesting, go ahead.
0: Oh, I call it a resonance.
1: Right.
0: And, you know, that feeling, and yeah, it's different than the dopamine of like, this feels good, but it's deeper. In some way.
1: Yeah. Yeah, for sure. I want to remind everybody, you are listening to KMUD here, and this is the program of Mindful Mud. My guest is Kay Ray. She is zooming in from Tassajara Zen Center, south of San Francisco. And we're talking about what does this mean to be on this trip of being alive and human and... Wow, and the different pulls that can happen during that lifetime. Some things that we can anticipate, but mostly not, right? Yeah, yeah. So what is like for folks who have no idea, which probably are most, what is a daily, like what is kind of your routine at Tassajara?
0: Yeah, so I'll just go over what my day was like yesterday. So Sweet. I woke up at 4:15 a.m. My alarm goes off at 4 a.m., but I usually get up at 4:15 instead. but that gives me enough time to do a little bit of Tai Chi and stretching. And then I sit with the community for an hour and a half. And then there's 30 minutes of service chanting with bells and bows, and we all chant in monotone together. And then during this period, which just started, where we are formally, this is the formally cloistered time period, but we eat meals Orioki style, which is a ritualized meal that we have our bowls all set up and have get served in the temple, and then actually clean our bowls as part of the ritual. So it's all kind of contained, where there's more chanting, and it's a beautiful thing. Highly recommend Orioki. Then there's another hour and a half of sitting with a little bit of walking meditation in the middle, Orioki lunch. In the afternoon, we do work practice, which is a big part of Zen lineage of just what does it mean to work and support the temple, and you know, there's cooking, cleaning, all those sorts of things. Orioki dinner, and then and evening service and noon service. So more chanting as we go along. And then in the evening, there's a final hour and a half of sitting, and then we close with our one melodic chant of the whole day, which is taking refuge in Buddha, Dharma, and Sangha in Pali.
1: Yeah, that sounds just about right. A lot of sitting and some working. Yeah.
0: Yeah. Yep.
1: And very structured, right? I mean, this is what I just really leaned into when I was in a monastery, that I don't have to come up with the routine. I can just lean into, and I don't have to worry or plan. I mean, you bring your mind with you, right, Kay Ray?
0: It's so true.
1: You bring it all with you to the monastery, peaceful or not. So, but that's the whole idea, right? To then really see, okay, what's left in there when all the external excuses and bombardments are actually gone. Not all. I mean, again, you have work job, right? Work duty and all of that.
0: Yeah. But I think it's stripping away of all of the extra things that we have to do. And I actually think the work is an important part of it for me. There are different lineages of Buddhism that have different perspectives on this, but I think with Zen specifically, there is this like, it gets to what does it mean to be human? And part of that is the food needs to be cooked. The dishes need to be washed. But you know, it's still very simple things, but very visceral things in the way that we're moving through the world and trying to be aware of all of the things that are around us and just integrate with it more fully as full people.
1: Yeah, for me too, it's like it's so important to not just sit and then as soon as you get up, right, you're back to this other person. There is no other person. There is just one being and one awareness. So getting up and see if you can get that stillness in the movement, right? And
0: exactly.
1: And into the work and be there with that. Yeah, it's such a, it's really where, how do you say that in English? Where the rubber hits the road or something like that? Is that a saying?
0: Oh, I'm awful at idioms. I get them wrong all the time.
1: I make them up all the time. My students all know that. So it might be one or not. I don't know. But anyway. But it's so true, right? And for me, that samu part, that work part is can be so important. And the walking part too, right? Like all of it. It's like, and we're all a little different. I noticed with some of my students, for some folks, it's the walking part. They get way more out of it than the sitting part, in a way. or, you know, yeah. So that encouragement, it's all part of it. It's not just sitting, or it's not just whatever we do.
0: Yeah, it's just being.
1: It's just being over and over.
0: Yeah, and I think it's one of the things that I enjoy the number of opportunities to engage with this deep practice where, and yes, there is a lot to engage with while sitting because the mind does a lot, but eating Oreoki this morning, I think one of the most profound things is this, okay, you have this food in front of you and then you put it in your mouth and it becomes you. And what a better representation of seeing duality and then becoming non-dual, because it's literally being transformed in real time as you are eating. And how often do we think about that process happening?
1: And it's
0: many times a day.
1: And it's way more than thinking, right? It's feeling it. So yes. I'm kind of talking with rice right here. Right?
0: Exactly. Yeah. Rice gruel right rice now. Gruel. But, you know.
1: Many I hope your listeners can just kind of imagine this right now. And perhaps you are out there right now eating breakfast Sunday, you know, 5 minutes to 10, right? Perhaps you're out there eating breakfast. See what's happening when you're really eating something. It's a miracle, right? As you just explained. And I think, I mean, you're describing this so well. It's kind of like why you stick with it, right? Isn't it?
0: Mm-hmm. Yeah.
1: There's a different meaning suddenly of everything, a different relationship. How would you name it?
0: Yeah, it's, I think I enjoy seeing the infinite depths of the simplest things. And it's, again, in my previous life, there was such this desire to go and find like the new exciting experience or the new best restaurant or you know, whatever the kind of this like outwardly graspy feeling.
1: Burning Man is such a good picture for that one.
0: Exactly.
1: Yeah. And hey, listeners, if you're a Burning Man person, I'm not saying it's bad at all. I love it. But just as a good picture, right, of the difference.
0: Yeah. Mm-hmm. Well, and Burning Man had an important part in my story as well. So I'm not dissing Burning Man in any way, but it's still one of those things of, and I think it's one of those things that, again, helped show me, oh, I don't want the flashy lights. I want something simpler and deeper. And it's like that deepness of connection and experience can happen with the most mundane thing. And that getting to this simple thing that's just sitting next to you can make every single moment that high of you know what people are out at Burning Man chasing constantly. So it's and yeah, you know, this is one of the things that has been really inspiring me this summer. Was we were studying the Lojong slogans from, this is part of the Tibetan Buddhist lineage, but one of my favorite slogans is always maintain a joyful mind. And it's this idea of just, there was one teacher who was describing like not having preferences is one of the big things in Zen. But he was like, ooh, this cookie is so delicious. Ooh, this rotten vegetable is so disgusting. And you know, both are just such interesting experiences to have. You know, you don't go seeking things that are going to hurt you, but still it's just a like, finding that joy in whatever is happening can be so powerful and fun.
1: Absolutely. Absolutely. I said it quite a few times. It's like the most I've ever laughed in my whole life is with my Zen master. You know, it's just like such, just like, because there is a joy eventually, and it's not a joy that's because of something else. It's just pure joy, you know, and just that the mind that constantly creates the separation, right? And for most people, like you say disgusting vegetable, but such a like joyful mind, because it is, right? It's then the disgusting is just, it's not really a judgment, but it's just the truth, you know?
0: Mm-hmm.
1: Yeah.
0: There are some really disgusting vegetables out there.
1: Yes, exactly. Oh my goodness. That is, I think you're putting this so well, that joy of the simple and what's right in front of us, and the stop trying to change everything all the time, that constant fight that things should be different. What if they don't need to be different? Mm-hmm. What if? Exactly. Yeah. Okay. Yeah. I want to turn it over quick to the top of the hour to our wonderful engineer, Sheila. Thank you so much for being here with us.
2: 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I'm really enjoying this discussion. I want to let you all know that you have it tuned into Redwood Community Radio, KMUD Garberville 91.1 and HD1, KMUE Eureka 88.1 and HD1, KLAI Laytonville 90.3, FM Translator K258BQ, Shelter Cove 99.5, live and on demand online at kmud.org. 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And now back to conversation with Florina and Kay Ray.
1: Thank you, Sheila. All right. Yeah, we are back. And, you know, for some people, perhaps who know a little bit about Tassajara, or at least its existence, there has been a lot in the news about the fires, right? So I just thought we can quick, perhaps from somebody who has been evacuated and gone through the whole thing, just get a quick update. Then how did that, it's called living uncertainty right there, right? When you're threatened by wildfire, when the Zendo, the meditation hall burnt down, all of that stuff. Like, how did that blend into your practice? And perhaps you're back at Tassajara, right? Just kind of give the listeners an update, kind of what happened. And yeah.
0: Yeah. So at the end of spring, our Zendo burned down, where I was woken up at midnight and literally our, you know, temple in the middle of the campus here was on flames, so had to put that out until the firefighters arrived. We were evacuated after that for a short period of time while they cleaned it up. Went back for summer season, and then there was a big wildfire, the timber fire in the Ventana Wilderness about 4 or 5 miles away, which again evacuated us.
1: Actually, just to let folks know from the community, I'm pretty sure quite a few of our volunteer fire department folks actually went down there to help out. Yeah, so thanks to all those guys and gals.
0: Thank you so much to the firefighters. One of the realities of Tassajara, so it's literally in the middle of this Ventana Wilderness, and this wilderness area is some of the most rugged terrain in the state of California, is what I've heard from firefighters and search and rescue people, that it's incredibly dangerous, especially for firefighters, when there's this, the steepness of the terrain just is incredibly intense. So I have deep, deep gratitude for the firefighters who have been working on this fire, it's not put out, but I think it's 95% contained at this point. It's been going for about a month. I think it's a little over a month, month and a half. That it's, yeah, I just really have such deep gratitude for the people who have been fighting that fire. It's firefighting really seems like a one of those passion things that people get into. And we have a resident firefighter here who's here for the fire season, and it's just so inspiring to see the ways that people respond and prepare for these emergencies. And I think that that's one of the things that has, in my experience of being here, sometimes when you come to this monastery, you know, it's like, okay, you're going to the monastery, you're going to have a restful time, you're going to just chill out because it's Zen, is the idea that people have. In reality,
1: okay, tell us the reality.
0: In reality, it's so intense on both the practice of dealing with your mind, and we're in the middle of a wilderness, and the reality and the intensity of that wilderness is a lot to handle. And I actually did a lot of backpacking in this wilderness zone beforehand, and this wilderness zone was the place that my backpacking crew had a joke about, if anything can go wrong, it will go wrong in the Ventana wilderness. And so there's this ruggedness of this wilderness that's so different than Yosemite or the Redwoods that that really, again, you can try to kind of hide from it, but these fires really felt like it was the chaos of the world coming in and saying, you can't forget about us. There's a lot going on in the world, and you can't just close your eyes and pretend it doesn't exist. And so and again, part of being human isn't just like, I'm going to breathe in and breathe out and everything's going to be perfect. But it's also dealing with really difficult things and having to respond to very strong forces that are coming at you. And you need to be able to have a skillful response to those things. And I think that that's the specific image that I had of this, like, okay, I'm doing my little thing on this little corner of the fire while the whole world is on fire. But how am I doing what I can in this moment to respond in some way?
1: That's all we got, right?
0: Exactly.
1: That little corner. So do you feel like your practice has supported you with dealing with this intensity, as you describe it, and this wildness and this out of control thing? And in which way, if so?
0: You know, it's part of my past career was I spent a lot of time professionally planning, you know, creating a years-long schedule for this construction project on exactly what's going to happen when and who's going to come in on this day. And it's you know, the plan was set in stone, or not set in stone, but, you know, there was a plan. and I've really been working on letting go of that plan and that rigidity. And sure, I have some general idea of, like, I would like Tassajara to not burn down. But who knows if this wildfire that is 5 miles away is going to get here or not. And who knows if the smoke is going to be really bad today. And so there's just so many things that if you spend all this time trying to plan, trying to come up with all of these ideas, you're kind of just spinning and wasting this energy as opposed to just, okay, what's here right now? What is being called on to respond? One of the things I did during the wildfire, the week after it started, I was like, what I want to do with my spare time is make a puppet.
1: Oh, yeah, I saw that thing. Oh, my goodness. That's so awesome. So that was kind of your outlet.
0: Yeah. And it was just like, there, you know, someone made a comment about this, a certain thing could be done by a puppet. And I was like, oh, you don't know.
1: You don't know what you just said. That's lovely.
0: So a week later, a puppet was doing this announcement, and it ended up actually being the last work circle before we got a mandatory evacuation order later that afternoon. So it was the last time that this whole group was together at Tazahara was being told what work to do by a puppet.
1: That's fantastic. That's right there, your joyful mind, right? So,
0: and it really felt like that joyful mind was just coming out in a way that was natural and authentic and just like a puppet. A beard. Yep. It was great.
1: Yeah. So you were evacuated and now you're back.
0: Yes.
1: And the wildfire is still there, but obviously you guys are probably hopefully okay. Yeah, for right
0: now.
1: Yeah,
0: no smoke because okay. It's not growing at all. So right. they're just hanging out.
1: They're mopping up, right? Yeah.
0: Yeah, exactly.
1: Mm-hmm. Mm-hmm. Wow. I'm sure glad not everything burnt down. Wow, wow, wow.
0: Me too.
1: Whew. So it's all part of being human, right? I love how you say that. So I just want to let folks know, please, if you do have a question here for Kay Ray, you can call in at 707-933-3911, and our beautiful Sheila is going to put you on air. And so how about it? What does it mean for you at this moment to be human?
0: Yeah, this is just a question that I've been really sitting with on a really deep way of just moment by moment, how am I existing in this body? How am I connecting with other people? And it goes back to this, what is extra and what is essential? And I think one of the things that I've, again, on just like a comparison that I think is helpful for me, so maybe it's helpful for other people, but efficiency is one of those concepts where in a capitalist world, there's a lot of emphasis on how do we get costs down? How do we like make more widgets faster? And the ways, so, and there's a lot of ways to then apply that to people. And I've been really trying to like catch when that's happening on in like a work context. You know, it's like, we do have to get things done. We need to move things along. And also like, how do you connect? How do you like, and I think this is one of the really healing things for me on work practice, as opposed to work, on how do you change from this, your worth is tied to how many widgets you can produce, to what, how are you interacting with this bowl as you wash it? How do you make it you know, how do you see this bowl? And again, I have to do it relatively quickly. We're not like doing one bowl an hour, but then you can get into this flow state of not banging things around, but at the same time, washing the bowls and getting them through. And there's this way that you can be fully in your body while doing washing a dish and actually doing it, as opposed to just, you know, being in meditation la la land.
1: Or in worrying la la land, or in anxiety la la land, or in, it's really, that's what's so incredible as humans, I feel, is that we actually can shift our focus if we choose to. And the focus, the shift of focus of like, oh, wait, if I'm doing the dishes, I'm still human. I'm actually living my life while I'm doing my dish. I'm not doing the dishes to be done in the Zen perspective, but I'm becoming my dishes. I'm alive right now with the dishes and then later with something else. But right now I'm living while doing the dishes.
0: And then, like, what a miracle that is.
1: It's incredible.
0: To be doing dishes, to have this, you know, to have working hands that can actually do this. And, you know, maybe your fingers are getting all wrinkly, but, you know, it's, how cool is that, that your fingers get wrinkly when you hold them in the sudsy water too long?
1: Joyful mind, K-Ray, right there. So that's the thing. You know, and that shift needs to be studied because, right, you as you said, it's like, okay, your conditioning as a engineer running this huge project was, okay, plan, productivity, yada, yada, yada. You probably got really, really good at it, right? So now you are there with your still trained mind, with your conditioning, and you're like, wait, so how do, right? It's that unraveling of our own conditioning into who do I actually want to be here? We're incredible free beings when we start noticing that. And I think that is, for me at least, that freedom then spills out in joy.
0: Yes.
1: Automatically.
0: Yeah.
1: Yeah. And not because my life is necessarily better. However, there's a complete different relationship to it, right? Is that kind of what you're saying?
0: Exactly. And, you know, it's one of the other things that one of my favorite people here has said is that one of the things we're training in or practicing here is gentleness. And, you know, it's like these things that are swept by in a busy world where there's so much to be done, but this slowing down, connecting, being gentle with each other, being gentle. And so, yeah, it's like this gentle joyfulness of just being here and trying to, interact with life in a slower, more thoughtful way that we can be human. And, you know, I would just say one of the other things that's very interesting, having been generally cloistered for the last 2 years, is it's really interesting to come out into a city and kind of see the ways that, like, people are now asking AI all of these things, or you know, people have been on their phones for a long time, but you know, this kind of like immediate attachment to these devices and this technology, which can be great and have a lot of benefit, but it's the reflex that I can see is being slowly trained out of me because I don't have internet or phones on a regular basis, that I can then instead see what is my body saying and what knowledge do I have, or how can I figure these things out myself, instead of the reflexive, I need a dopamine hit, I need an answer, I need something.
1: An answer that I will forget right away because I didn't have to work for it.
0: Mm-hmm. Mm-hmm. Exactly. And so it's some work is good, and some work and some struggle of, you know, those pruny fingertips while you wash dishes is actually, again, what it means to be human. And these are things that are, it's very easy to try to go towards comfort or try to go towards easiness, instead of just doing what we need to do.
1: Just doing what we need to do. How about that? Like, how about that? If you, that's it. Yeah. You know, I'm glad you bring up, it's not all easy, right? And that I feel a lot of what's going on in, especially nowadays, we're all looking for connection. We're longing for connection so much. And we're looking in places where there might be an instant idea of connection, like let's say with social media or AI or whatever. And then there's never this real satisfaction, right? And that connection, when you say, with yourself, first of all, and then also with the community that you're in. You're mentioning like you were really looking for meaningful community. And as I know myself, like in a Zen, like you're not just interacting with your bowls that you're washing, right? You're interacting with humans too. And that's a practice as well, right? So
0: yes.
1: Can you say a couple words about that?
0: Yeah. Speaking as one of them, Zen attracts a lot of characters. you know, it's an interesting group of people that choose to go live in a wilderness zone and eat formalized, ritualized, ceremonial bowls three times a day. And, but that's one of the most wonderful parts, I think, on, you know, it's intergenerational. There's people as, actually this summer there was a 17-year-old that stayed with us for some summer practice. Sometimes summer is a little bit like summer camp, but you know, and then it goes up to 80-plus-year-olds. And that the way that people from different backgrounds and different cultural perspectives come together into this big pressure cooker is a common way of thinking of it, where especially some of these crews, you know, at the beginning of the year, I was on the kitchen crew. And so there were five of us in the kitchen every day, and you get to know each other very intimately. But it's also really beautiful where, you know, the people that I've practiced with here, you have a totally different depth of connection that I don't think I ever would have thought that just sitting next to someone in silence that you could form a relationship, which actually, okay, funny story. My first sesshin years ago, that was kind of like one of the things I was like, okay, this Zen thing is the thing I'm going to do. My sitting partner was the current fire consultant that is based at Tassajara right now. And it was just like, this person was such a like steady figure. And then now I see him rolling out hoses and getting on the radios. And it's something where like, I have such this deep trust for him from having sat next to him for 7 days years and years ago.
1: You know, I'm so relating, Kayrae. It is really something that's really hard to kind of explain to folks because for folks that don't know, you know, in a sesshin, you're quiet. It's silent. You're not chatting with each other at all, not even at work, nowhere. So, and then in the end, after a week, you feel like you know these people like like so deeply, even though you haven't like talked at all. And then you see them years later, or you see them once a year for sesshins or whatever it is. And those are some of my closest relationships I've ever had and still have, is with these people that have barely changed any words, and you just know each other on such a different level. And I think, you know, it's really an encouragement to us. We think we connect through word. We think we connect. And that interpersonal connection is so much deeper than dialogue. And of course, here we're chatting it up for a whole hour. But we have also practiced together in other ways. So.
0: Yes.
1: Yeah. Wow. Yeah, that's it. Certain things are very hard to describe, right? Yeah.
0: Very true.
1: Yeah, to put in words. And yeah, so if you have more questions about one more time, you can call in here. We have a couple more minutes left, 707-923-3911. What a trip. What a trip. So you are also, I'm calling you an artist, okay? You're also an artist. And so how does that, like, creativity come into your practice, or perhaps it's coming out of your practice? Like, what is that relationship that you have to puppet making or playing the piano or going into lizard character, you know? Yeah.
0: Yeah. Well, I think one of the things that really makes this lifestyle work for me is that three times a year, there's a skit night.
1: Three times a year, you get what you want.
0: Yes.
1: I need to come to one of those.
0: Oh, it's, 4th of July. Come on down. It's really wonderful, where it's a kind of scheduled time to be silly. And I think that that's, you know, it's interesting where I grew up playing classical piano, and I love classical music, and it, again, resonates with something very deep in me. But also, I really get that that doesn't resonate with everyone in the way that, for whatever reason, as a, you know, six-year-old, I was like, oh, Tchaikovsky is my favorite. And the way that I then have found to connect with people is really silliness and this like silliness and absurdity, where I have this character, for example, that I call Lizard Nature, which is based on Buddha nature, but and then I weave in some piano playing and some spoken word and some acting and occasionally puppets. And it's a way of connecting. And like, I think, you know, it gets to this idea of Zen as well, of, I find it so serious that you have to make, or I find it so important that you have to take it not serious. There's some saying around that, but this levity and laughter that then is also connecting to something really deep. And I, in my artistic practice in general, I try to not force anything, and just, if something arises, then I follow it. So I actually don't have like a, you know, set time to do art or anything, but yeah, this morning I was like, I want to play some piano.
1: So you have just that as a way, because we're humans, right? We need different, in a way, outlets or ways to, again, be who we are, right?
0: Yes.
1: And bring the presence into something that we're doing other than, Any last words? We have to almost wrap it up here. Perhaps like, tell people how they can learn about Talsahara.
0: So Talsahara is part of San Francisco Zen Center, and there are three different temple locations. There's one in San Francisco called City Center. There's another location in Marin County called Green Gulch. And then Tassajara is in the Big Sur Mountains. So all three are in California. And this is, you can go on to the website, San Francisco Zen Center, and see about the variety of programs that are offered at all three temples. Currently at Tassajara, we are going into our

0: I'm trying. And I wish you all the best of luck and hope you can find some joy and yeah, really appreciated the conversation, Florina.
1: Thank you so much, Carrie. What a pleasure it's been to have you here sharing some of your life and some of your insight. So this has been Mindful Mud. I think I just actually looked. It's my 51st show. Is that how you say it? We've been doing this for a while, so it's been fun. Thank you, Sheila, for engineering. Thank you, Kmod. Just want to remind you all, we're going to have a fun drive coming up here, and you can always donate. We really need the money to keep this happening. And Pamela is in the house. Get ready for some great music. Thank you again, and be well, you all.

Good morning to you. It's 10:31, and it is time for Wild River Radio. My name is Pamela. I'm here the second Sunday each month. We got a great crew of people here each week, and it's fun. Thanks, Sheila. 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Well, good morning. I am Pamela, and I've brought a lot of rock and roll for you today. But I'm starting out with something else special. Tomorrow's my, would have been, my grand-

0: Grandma's birthday, and all the music and all the radio that I listened to as a kid was because of her and what she helped me with. So I'm going to start out, happy birthday, Mama, with your favorite.
1: All the moon belongs to everyone. The best things in life, they're free.

And that was two. You got two there from Buffalo Springfield, for what it's worth. And do I have to come right out and say it? Donovan did Season of the Witch. Buffy St. Marie, Now You've Been Gone for a Long Time. Jerry Garcia, Waiting for a Miracle. Bobby with John Wesley Harding. And started out with my dear Sam Cooke, Best Things in Life Are Free. 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Translator out in the cove is K258 BQ Shelter Cove, 99.5. 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Okie dokie. It's exactly 11 o'clock, and here you go.

It's a good one, isn't it? Simon and Garfunkel, Sounds of Silence. Grateful Dead did Cream Puff War. That was from the Fillmore 1966. Way back there. J.J. Cale did too, Crazy Mama and After Midnight. And we started out with Got to Get Better in a Little While. And that was from Derek and the Dominoes, October 23rd of 1970. So almost to the date here, coming right at it. Let's get this information to you. 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Also at Garberville's Friday Farmers Market. Veggie stand is open every day, 11 to 5, and special orders are welcome. They're the ones with the blackberry popsicles. You can call them at 707-722-4330. And support also comes

And lastly, if you are going out there down the Avenue of the Giants to the Floodplain Produce this afternoon, you might want to cruise on down to the Chimney Tree around 4 o'clock. There's some live music from our own Mumser and the Funny Caters. So it should be a good day for that. The weather is providing perfect temperatures. It was cold this morning. It's getting nicer now. So let's get back with Laura Nero.

Broke another strand. One of the veterans of the Bay Area scene and some of the nicest people anywhere. Would you welcome, please? It's a beautiful day.

Thank you very much for your patience, ladies and gentlemen, indeed. Would you please welcome, as KRLA presents, Joe Cocker and the Chris Staten Band.

0: How do you?
1: That was Joe Cocker, live in L.A. at the Hollywood Bowl. Yeah, way, way back. Times of Freedom from the Byrds, and White Bird from It's a Beautiful Day, and Sons of Champlin, Papa Can Play, both from the closing of Fillmore, and that's 1972. Going back today. Van Morrison with Into the Mystic, and started out with Stone Cold Soul Picnic from Lauren Nero. It was good, huh?
2: You should tell them about going and seeing all those people in at the Marin Civic.
1: Oh, yeah. It's a Beautiful Day. The people had, because of their management, they had not been able to perform for years. They had lost massive, massive opportunities. And finally, they got to come out, and we went and saw them at the Marin Civic Center with a bunch of bands. And I'm telling you, it was like, oh, how lucky. How lucky is this? So, it was pretty good. It's 11:58. 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Great opportunity. Here we are in this little podunk place here, and there really isn't a lot going on for youngsters. And this is an opportunity for all our young people. So call KMUD Monday, there'll be somebody there, and you can get connected. The 16th Annual Piercy Fall Celebration, Saturday, October 17th, from 5 to 9 p.m. A fundraising benefit for the Piercy Volunteer Fire Department with barbecue steak, chicken, or lasagna. 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The Piercy Community Center, Highway 271 in Piercy. That's Saturday the 17th. For more information, call or text Larry, 707-367-4125. And once again, I just want to remind you, if you need a little something to get you out of the house, don't forget the Funicators are going to be at the, what is it? Oh, the Chimney Tree. Good burgers. 4 o'clock this afternoon, so check them out. It's our own little mums are there. Okay, I'm going to get back to some music here, and because tomorrow is Indigenous Day, I'm going to play a little Jesse Ed Davis, which you don't very often hear. And this is Red Dirt Boogie.

0: I'm now going to do a song that we sang in New York several times, and really dig to do it here.
1: Right.
0: It's called Combination 2. It's about San Francisco.
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0: Welcome to Counterspin, your weekly look behind the headlines. I'm Janine Jackson. This week on Counterspin, when Fortune magazine is telling you, quote, corporations are raking in cash, but American workers are reaping less and less of the rewards, unquote, something is afoot. The not notoriously capitalist Critical magazine reported recently on the measurable fact that working people in this country are taking home the smallest percentage of economic output since the Bureau of Labor Statistics began tracking it in 1947. And they didn't try to separate that from the fact that, at the same time, corporate profits have, in their word, exploded. Simple acknowledgement is welcome. But how different would public conversation be if we always understood that the corporations corporate news media lionize are getting to those wonderful profits by abjectly exploiting their employees and those that they won't even deem employees, such that workers still need government assistance to stay alive? And then those same corporations attack government assistance? Can we talk about how this isn't a sustainable model for a humane society? Terry Gerstein is a longtime labor watcher. She's director of the NYU Wagner Labor Initiative at NYU's Robert F. Wagner Graduate School of Public Service. We'll hear from her today on the show. That's coming right up. We're going to get right to it. You're listening to Counterspin, brought to you each week by the Media Watch Group FAIR. A new report from the Government Accountability Office shows that the number of Amazon workers that need federal assistance to make ends meet nearly tripled between February 2020 and September 2025. And app-based car and food delivery companies like Uber, Lyft, DoorDash, Instacart were among the top employers with workers receiving aid. But corporate news media's argument that there must always be two sides to everything, and one of them must always be corporate capital, has us at a point where we're debating whether the most profitable corporations in the world should pay their workers enough that they aren't so poor that they qualify for government support. At the same time that these news outlets would have us celebrating Amazon and Uber et al. As successful businesses. Well, why should we imagine that the journalists that define business success that way have regular working people's lives or interests at heart on anything? And that's a live question. But we'll stick with gig workers' rights for right now. Terry Gerstein has spent a long time enforcing labor laws, including a stint as Labor Bureau Chief for the New York State Attorney General's Office. She's director of the NYU Wagner Labor Initiative at NYU's Robert F. Wagner Graduate School of Public Service, and she previously directed the Project on State and Local Enforcement at the Harvard Law School Center for Labor and a Just Economy. She wrote recently about New York City's largest resolution in the city's history, $131.5 million of settlement with DoorDash. And she joins us now by phone. Welcome to Counterspin, Terry Gerstein.
1: Thank you. Thank you so much for having me. I'm excited to talk about these subjects today.
0: Well, sure. Well, let's start with the DoorDash settlement, $131 million, and that's at some 260,000 workers who were paid late or their pay just straight up stolen. Now, I've already seen video of workers saying, don't raise our wages, that will kill our jobs. And it breaks both my heart and my brain because we know where that's coming from. But if we didn't see pushback, what even happened, right? You know,
1: right.
0: So talk about what you see as the importance of this DoorDash action, including what it took to make it happen.
1: Well, one of the things that struck me the most about this DoorDash case, as I wrote in a piece, was just how brazen it was that DoorDash committed these acts at the time that it did. Because it's important to understand that throughout most of the country, there are really no minimum floors for DoorDash workers. The company takes a position, as a lot of gig companies do, that their workers are independent contractors, each running their own small, very, very small business, as opposed to employees who have rights. And this distinction matters because basically all of our workplace laws, whether it's minimum wage or unemployment insurance or safety and health, all of these laws protect employees, but they don't protect independent contractors. And so DoorDash and its peers, Uber Eats and others, they treat their workers as independent contractors. And that means that throughout most of the country, no one is calling them on this very much. And there's no minimum wage, really, that is being applied to these workers. New York City and Seattle are the two cities in the country that have set a minimum pay rate or minimum pay standard for delivery workers like DoorDash and Uber Eats workers. And in both cases, it's interesting, like the background of what happened in New York City, because first the city passed this law setting a pay standard. And then DoorDash amazingly responded. What they did was they changed the app to make it really hard for customers to tip. Okay. So before that, you could tip ahead of time, like when you're placing the order, and it was really easy to see how you would tip. And then they changed it so that you really had to, you could only tip after you got your order, and you had to hunt for the option to tip. So then the city council passed a law saying you have to let people know about the ability to tip up front when they're placing the order. And DoorDash challenged that, saying that, you know, to make it clear that there was a, you know, where the tip was up front, that that was a First Amendment violation, and other kinds of legal claims. And they lost that, right? And so then, you know, the law is, the minimum pay standard has been in effect. And the city was very clear that they were sort of keeping an eye on DoorDash. And this was even before Mayor Momtani took office, right, that, you know, some of these things were happening. But then once Mayor Momtani took office, his commissioner of DCWP, the Department of Consumer and Worker Protection, Sam Levine, sent out notices and said, look, we're going to, you know, be careful about compliance. We're going to be really looking at this. And that whole history, and even knowing that the city had this, you know, activist new administration that was specifically looking at them, and knowing, you know, this whole history, the fact that DoorDash wasn't completely meticulous about making sure all workers got paid, to me, was something that was very, very telling. Yeah. Because, you know, these companies are very sophisticated. And if you value something, like, they will focus on it.
0: Right.
1: And yet, even though they knew they were under scrutiny, they still hoped that this would, like, go under the radar.
0: And it kind of speaks to what they imagined the context was or would be. It's the brazenness, as you put it. And I think part of the context they're relying on is this perspective that we see out there, which is kind of like, if you can get away with it, it's good. You know, I think about Margaret Thatcher. There is no society. You know, it's just kind of, I got mine. Let the devil take the hindmost. And these are the kind of company strategies that are lionized, that are celebrated, you know. So I kind of understand why DoorDash would think, you know, we'll get away with it. You know, it'll still work.
1: Well, what's extraordinary to me about it, though, is that throughout most of the country, they have literally no pay floor. You know, they can just make up whatever amount of money they want to pay to people. And to be clear, also, all the laws regarding workers' tips and workers having a right to their tips, again, comes from our minimum wage laws, which cover employees. And so right, there have been cases that have been brought. The D.C. Attorney General's office, the New York Attorney General's office, and the Illinois AG's office, they all brought cases because DoorDash was allegedly retaining workers' tips. And they were basically using a formula that if the customer, you know, they would have an amount they were going to pay to the worker. They'd say, you know, we're going to pay you, work delivery worker, $10 for this delivery. And I don't know if it was 10. I'm just saying that to make the math easy. Right. And if the customer tipped $8, DoorDash would pay $2. If the customer tipped $10, DoorDash would pay $0. Mm-hmm. So they were kind of using the tips to subsidize. They were keeping the tips by using the tips to subsidize their own obligations toward the workers. And so DoorDash paid $30 million in these three cases for keeping workers' tips. But those cases were all brought on a consumer theory, on the theory that consumers intended these tips to go to the workers, not they weren't trying to further enrich DoorDash.
0: Nice.
1: And so to me, you're getting away with this, and the entire rest of the country and New York City and Seattle have passed these minimum pay laws and like just comply, you know, that they wouldn't just comply in those places when they've been given such a lack of guardrails everywhere else is just very, very striking.
0: Well, they're playing a long game. You know, they're skating where they figure the puck's gonna be is my feeling. And, you know, let's just talk about gig economy. You know, we hear that and we see it presented as if it was just about picking up some spare cash, that's what folks are doing. And that's like gaslighting. Like, we know from our lives that this isn't kids saving up for summer break. You know, it's people who need work and yet somehow they're not real workers, which is just what you're talking about. But the gig economy is the economy. And that's why we have to look at these structural problems that you outline. And you've started on it with just the simple misclassification of workers. But there are structural problems when we kind of elide gig economy as if it were a side thing, when in fact it's becoming, you know, the thing for a lot of people.
1: Yes, I think that one of the things that I'm very concerned about right now is the spread of this gig model to, already it's problematic enough that it's so prevalent in the transportation and food delivery sectors, but it has begun to spread to other sectors as well. For example, Katie Wells, who now works for AI Now, wrote a report and then a follow-up report about Uber for nursing and Uber for nurses and companies that are using this kind of gig model where they hire people, nurses and others in the healthcare industry, and they hire them as 1099, allegedly, you know, 1099 independent contractors, and not as employees with rights. And this obviously has all kinds of implications for patient care because, for, you know, people are not necessarily having the continuity. You might have a different person who is not familiar with that hospital. The fact that they don't have rights to protect them against retaliation if they complain about unsafe conditions, for example, right? Because the protection against retaliation for whistleblowing, that applies to employees and not to independent contractors. So the spread of the model is very concerning. There are a number of enforcement offices, Denver Labor and the San Francisco City Attorney's Office have done great work, specifically among the two of them, where they've done a few cases involving gig staffing agencies. And these are businesses that are basically sending people to work as a dishwasher in a restaurant or stocking shelves at a supermarket or working in a warehouse. Jobs that have never, ever, ever been independent contractor types of jobs, just like the healthcare jobs have never been independent contractor jobs. And Denver Labor and the San Francisco City Attorney's Office have been quite successful in a number of cases in getting these businesses to reclassify the workers as employees with rights as opposed to independent contractors, because the argument that they're running their own business when they're stocking shelves or working as a dishwasher is just on its face completely ludicrous.
0: Yeah, patently absurd. And I think when you say Uber for nurses, you know, a lot of folks, a shudder goes through their body, you know. But right. if you pick up a paper, you might be told, this is where we're at, this is where we're going, you know, get with it. And I just want to ask again, the crucial questions have to do with this misclassification of workers as independent contractors, but also the wholesale wage theft that often goes along with that. And then the entities that might be looking out for people in that situation are being starved of resources. So, you know, we've got a kind of pincer move going on here.
1: Absolutely. There's really been, first of all, in terms of the media coverage of the gig industry, and they're really striking in that they have repeatedly sort of promoted the idea that this is what workers want. Workers want flexibility. And the only way you can get flexibility is by not being an employee and not having any rights. And there's nothing, I've been a labor and employment lawyer for like over three decades, like there's nothing in the law that says that you can't have flexibility as to your shifts or hours and still be an employee. That is a choice that these companies are making. Right. The thing that is so sad to me about this is they could create really great jobs that they could be proud of, and instead they choose this low-road model. But the other point that you made about the starving of government agencies that are enforcing these laws is very much true. The federal government, even in better times, was the wage and hour division, which enforces the minimum wage and overtime laws. The wage and hour division had really diminishing staffing over recent decades. Right now, I think they have somewhere between 600 and 700 investigators for minimum wage. Overtime had labor enforcement for the entire country. And then many states don't even, will have a skeletal staff for enforcing these laws, 5 or 6 people at most. Florida doesn't even have a state labor department. Literally nobody at the state level in Florida enforces the minimum wage laws there. And then even in places that are more worker friendly and states that are less hostile to workers' rights, there's still this sort of longstanding, austerity and operating from scarcity and not really, thinking of public safety in a very narrow way. Yeah. And not thinking of public safety as wage theft as something that really affects public well-being, even though it leads to housing instability, food instability, and a lot of harm to communities.
0: Yeah, I think it's important to lift up the way that these problems that we're talking about are like, they might seem like they're on paper, they're behind the scenes. It's not a boss coming out and saying, hey, you particular people, we're not going to pay you. You know, it's structural things that they're allowed to get away with based on classifications, based on line items that many people may never see, may never be given to understand. And I guess that's where I would like journalists to step in to say, this is what is happening. And this is why, even though somebody on the news might say, look at this chart, the economy's doing great, you're still struggling, and make those connections for people. I guess I want more from journalists in this moment when we see, as you're saying, corporations being very clever, about obscuring what it is that they're doing.
1: Yes, I've long felt, as people talk about defunding the police and there's that whole conversation, we have already 100% defunded the police that address corporate abuse of workers.
0: Say it.
1: We have, OSHA, the state, the federal department of labor, state labor departments. And, there's research out there showing that wage theft, the dollar amount involved is as great as all other kinds of theft combined.
0: Right.
1: And so, it's just a question of, often we've seen in the past few years, a lot of focus, a lot of law enforcement focus on retail theft. And you know, obviously that's bad. Like, I 100% do not support retail theft, and I know that it has broader, you know, societal impacts. But it has been striking to me to see the extent to which resources have been found on that retail theft on a scale that is, like, very different from wage theft. And it just sort of makes you think about, why is that, and who has access to decision makers about where resources go and who doesn't have the same level of access. So there's just really a lot more need for government to be meeting. There are wonderful people in government who are doing the best that they can, but we really, really need a lot more commitment to having government serve working people's needs.
0: And I think that journalists and the light that they can shine play a role in that. But you do in the piece that we're talking about, which I saw at the New School Center for New York City Affairs. I know it also ran earlier in another variant on Talking Points Memo. But in that piece, you do talk about, you know, an upsurge of action in some cities and states. So there is recognition of what's going on here, an attempt to resist it, right?
1: Yes, I think that's true. I think there are some offices that are very focused on this, some AG, some attorney general offices. There are some local governments that have really stepped up. And it's worth noting as well that this is all pretty new. Like, state AGs were not very involved in workers' rights until about 10 years ago. Okay. There were a few offices, but most did not really have a footprint in this area. Similarly, right now, there's maybe two dozen or more cities and counties that have their own dedicated offices of workers' rights or labor standards. And historically, that has not been a thing that cities have done. That's a new function for cities, again, that really started about 10 years ago. The very first Office of Labor Standards at the city level was started in San Francisco 25 years ago, but then there really wasn't much more action on it until 2015 or so, when Seattle was the next. And since then, there's been a real mushrooming. So I think that as there is stagnation at the federal level, obviously it's been worse the last 4 years, and it was worse from 2016 to 2020. But even in a best case scenario, it's just much harder to move certain things like the minimum wage or paid sick leave at the federal level. I think there's been a real understanding by worker advocates and organizers that focusing on making change at the local level or the state level is really promising. And there have been leaders, elected leaders, public servants at the state and local level who have taken this on as something that they really want to focus on.
0: Well, and it shows it can be done. So finally, I'll just bring us back to where we started with this New York City DoorDash agreement, which everyone would have said it couldn't be done. And we've already seen an Amazon-backed group come out to say this is a terrible thing, you shouldn't do it. But it is an example of how, if you care about it, if you want to do it, you can work for it, right?
1: I think that is very much true. And one thing that had not happened when I wrote the piece, but happened the week or so afterward, is that California announced a settlement with Lyft for underpaying drivers from 2016 to 2020. So this is before Proposition 22. Which was a ballot initiative in California that stripped drivers and delivery workers of certain rights in California. But before then, the state AG's office and several other players had sued Uber and Lyft for misclassifying workers. And I think it was just last week or so, they announced a settlement of, I think, $272 million. And so what strikes me about all of this is, like, okay, so that's $400 million just in the last couple of weeks of these settlements. And that's with one company in one state for 4 years, in the California Lyft case, and one company in one city for a similarly compact time period. And it just, for me, raises the question that I think policymakers and enforcers and journalists should be asking, is that if this is the scope of wage theft that is happening, just by, you know, these two companies over a short period of time and two places, what is happening everywhere else, right? Like, what is the denominator that is out there of how many people are being really mistreated and, you know, ripped off in terms of their wages that is not getting addressed? And so that was sort of my big takeaway from these big numbers was, what is happening everywhere else that is not being addressed at all? And we need to do more to make sure that this is not happening to people.
0: We've been speaking with Terry Gerstein. You can find her work at terrygerstein.com. The DoorDash piece that we're talking about is up at the website of the New School Center for New York City Affairs, which is centernyc.org. Terry Gerstein, thank you so much for joining us this week on Counterspin.
1: Thank you.
0: And that's it for Counterspin for this week. 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I'm Janine Jackson. 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

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We're all out here still, and we're on the internet too. 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Thank you for joining us.

0: And good afternoon and welcome to Open Forum. Let's see. Oh, maybe if we push that button, B, we got you.
1: 1, 2, 3.
0: Yeah. I don't know how much volume it got. Let me see. Which one are you?
2: This is three.
0: Okay. There we go. We should be good now. 1 and 3 are on.
3: Hello again. Hi. Yeah. I still can't hear you. I hear nothing.
0: You can't hear
3: me. Is there something that should be?
0: It's, yeah.
3: I don't know.
0: I don't see anything on here that shouldn't be on.
3: Can you hear him?
1: I hear him.
0: Yeah? Maybe you're...

0: Volume start now.
1: Well, I'm going home.
2: Well,
0: up there? You think it's up there?
2: I don't know. I turned it up once, and she said you could hear.
0: Yeah, I got number one and number three turned on, so it should be working.
2: Nothing happening there.
1: What happens here?
0: Is it plugged in?
1: I give up.
2: Unplug it and plug it back in. Now.
0: Now can you hear anything?
1: Hello? Oh.
0: Huh?
1: Ta-da!
0: Yeah, see.
1: I still can't hear Jim.
0: It's the...
1: I can hear me, but I can't hear Jim.
2: She can't hear you, man.
0: You can't hear me, huh? No?
1: It's all right.
2: And I hear her.
1: It's all right. I'm going to just chill.
2: No, you're not. You're going to work while you sit in this room.
0: Maybe she should switch over to this one. Yeah, your mic's working.
1: Oh, I could try over there.
2: Your mic's working, Pam.
1: And I'm going to try over there and see. Anything's any better.
2: Okay.
0: What number is that one?
1: This is number two.
0: Two? Okay, how's that?
1: Everything is good.
0: Okay, yeah, see, something that must have a bad connection. Ooh. Anyway, here we are.
1: Hi.
2: She's a little loud.
1: I beg your pardon.
0: Anyway.
1: Just noticed that.
0: just in case people are interested, and I hope they are, we're starting a fundraiser on Thursday.
1: Oh, right.
0: And as you can see, some of this equipment's been well used.
1: Yeah.
0: And it could be very easily replaced, and we would do a better job here at the station. But that all takes money. So, you know, we...
2: That old money.
0: Yeah, that money thing. I'm telling you, it's a real, you know, a problem these days, a major problem.
1: Boy, don't you know it.
0: But we're all hanging in there the best we can do.
2: I had to drive her to Eureka yesterday.
0: Yeah?
2: To have iron infusion. And our next thing I know... She said something about going back up there again, and I said, don't those people realize that gas costs a fortune, you know?
0: Yeah.
2: And here there's, I'm going to do it, there's a hospital right here.
0: Yeah.
2: And we had to go all the way to Eureka to get this done, and it's like, we've been here a long time.
1: The actual infusion... took 15 minutes. And it was our whole day.
0: Yeah. Well, there you go. You know, I mean, obviously people don't realize that times are much more difficult for people now.
1: Yeah.
0: It's not where you just could jump in your car and drive where you wanted to drive. Now mm-hmm. you have to think about how can I afford this, you know, and or do I have to cut back on something else so that I can drive somewhere?
1: Yeah.
0: You know, it's just not the same, and I unfortunately a lot of people aren't tuned into that for some
1: reason.
0: And
1: how did we get there? That wonderful old Prez?
0: Yeah.
1: And his war?
0: Oh, no, come on.
1: No,
0: people
1: it was something else.
0: People are always bad-mouthing him, the poor guy. He's trying so hard to do a better job for himself.
1: If I see pictures or stories about him, I just scroll past.
0: Yeah.
1: And it makes a much better day.
0: But he's there every day. That's the thing.
1: Yeah, I
0: mean,
1: know.
0: In all my lifetime, I've never seen a president that's had so much media coverage before.
1: He loves it.
0: He's in the news every day.
1: Which is exactly what he wants.
0: Yeah.
1: He doesn't care what he says.
0: No.
1: He doesn't care how it affects you.
0: No.
1: He just wants you to see him.
0: No, he just wants them to bomb L.A. and San Diego. You know, he thinks that's a good thing.
2: Well, Where would you have them bomb?
0: I don't know, but what do you think? Maybe instead of that guy they're going to shoot, maybe they should put him up there and have him on the other end of the firing squad.
2: I would like to say something about that.
0: Uh-oh.
2: Got a moment?
0: Uh-oh. Yeah, well, keep it short because we got our first caller.
2: All right.
1: Okay.
0: And I'm going to put you on hold, caller, so hang on.
2: I am shocked that they waited this long to dust that guy, because back in the old days, they would have taken him out and shot him. They don't mess around back then.
0: Yeah.
2: Now they hee-haw around. That guy, he did some terrible stuff, and he should have been executed. That's what they used to do, man. They've seen the military laws, all that stuff, the laws. Yeah, you could look sideways and spend 10 years in Leavenworth. And now they get a fat lawyer, and this guy's been sitting in a cell someplace forever. And all of a sudden now they want to get rid of him. And I doubt it's because what he did. It's a political thing with him to get rid of him.
0: Yeah.
2: But I was shocked that the guy was allowed to live that long anyhow, man. Do you know about military law?
0: Yeah, it's pretty weird. You're guilty until proven innocent.
2: There's one way it goes is like this. There's right and wrong. And if you're on the wrong side of it, you should know better.
0: Well,
2: I used to send guys to the IG to, you know.
1: Where's the caller come?
0: The caller gave up on us.
2: Oh, good.
0: He knew that Manuel was telling a story, so he hung up.
1: Oh, no.
2: So you think they should have cut that dude loose, man?
0: I'm not really familiar with what this guy has been accused of.
2: He killed.
0: And I do not trust a lot of what goes on.
1: Yeah. Seven people.
2: He blew away seven people at his military base where he was.
0: Oh, the guy at Fort
1: Went
0: Lewis.
1: In and shot him.
0: Was it Fort Lewis, right?
2: No, not Fort Lewis.
0: No,
2: it was. In the middle of the country someplace, I thought.
0: Really?
2: And he was a psychiatrist.
0: Yeah.
2: You know, so he couldn't cop crazy.
0: Well, I don't see why not.
2: Well, he just self-analyzed.
0: I mean, if you sit around and listen to all his stories from all these crazy people all the time, and you're telling me you don't get crazy yourself?
2: Oh.
1: Probably.
2: Would you? Yeah.
1: Well, probably.
2: I don't know.
0: Yeah, you got to think about that. You know, if that was what you did for a living every day, you sat around and you listened to people come in and tell you all these really outrageous stories. And, you know.
2: I interviewed people every day at the stockade in Fort Ord down in the middle of the state. That was my job. I interviewed crazies, people that wanted to see, they were in there by mistake. There were a lot of people in there that were in there by mistake. Who had been lied about. And we actually got one guy out because he was absolutely the guy. He wanted to borrow a Jeep to go into Seaside where his wife was. And they didn't like the dude. And they said, sure, man, take the Jeep. He took it, left the base, got about a mile or two away from the base. And here come the MPs and busted him and threw him in the stockade. And he was going to be court-martialed, thrown out of the military, and he was one of them people that had a great military record and he was not stealing anything. But they did it to get rid of him,
0: mm-hmm.
2: You know, so. But I did that every day, or at least 5 days.
0: You stole a Jeep every day?
2: No, 5 days a week I interviewed people in the stockade. And bunches of them were, pardon me, this is my clinical term, nutty as a fruitcake, man. They were drafting people out of Southern California, thousands of people, and they didn't listen to anything they said. I seen one guy had a stack of medical papers that was as thick as a Bible, and he had much stuff wrong with him. And they finally got a doctor to look at him, and they got him out of the service. But that was the way it was.
1: Quasi comitatus.
2: Yes.
1: Yes. Passed in 1878 after the Civil War. limits the power of the federal government to use the U.S. military against its own citizens.
2: Ah, well, what are those ICE people?
1: Those are a hoodwink.
2: Jim?
0: They're a bunch of scumbags is what they are.
1: Yes.
2: Are they in the military?
1: Private police.
0: Some of them are ex-military. Some of them are just thugs that they hired. Some of them are from Israel. Some of them are from other places all over the world. They brought people from all over the place. And usually they were the worst of the worst that they brought here for that job.
2: They get a paycheck?
0: Sure they do. What are you kidding? You think they came here just for the fun of it?
1: They get a chunk of change.
2: They get paid for each person they catch.
1: They get a lot of money.
0: No, they definitely get paid. He's recruited some of the really nasty people, which is obviously if you see the way they act and the way they treat people. You know, they're not good people at all. And the job that they're doing is totally illegal. And the amount of corruption involved is unbelievable. The things that they're doing to them, people in them detention centers.
2: What happens if they come here, Jim?
0: Huh?
2: What happens if they come here, the ICE people?
0: We should ICE them.
2: What did you say about Philadelphia?
0: That they don't go to Philadelphia. Because the mayor and the Black Panther Party, who are all armed to the teeth and they're out on the street corners, told them, come get us, we're waiting for you. So, you know, they don't go into Philly. So,
2: I wonder if they'll go to Richmond.
0: It depends on what the people say there. You know, if the people are out there and they're armed, because you got to be armed because these guys are all armed.
2: Yeah, I know.
0: You know, and they're going to shoot you.
2: Well,
0: there's no question about that. They'll shoot people left and right, and they shoot people for the same jive stuff. They just shot that guy in New York City with his 5-year-old son in the car. They didn't care if his son was in the car.
1: They don't care who's in the car. The kid has any damage. That was their
0: no.
1: Thing. He wasn't damaged.
0: That kid is scarred
1: Hello?
0: For the rest. Yeah, he's scarred for the rest of his life.
1: Exactly.
0: He watched these guys shoot his father.
1: Yeah,
0: you know, while he was in the car with him. And they see the same lame excuses. Well, he was using his vehicle as a weapon. Come on, people. How long are you going to buy this crap from them?
2: Well, they blew.
0: How many ICE people have you seen run? You mean nobody with a car can actually hit these people? They're such bad drivers, they can't hit these people when they're right in front of them. I mean, this is all BS. You ought to know that by now. You know, and it's the same excuse they use every time. It's like the drug boats in the ocean in the Pacific and over in the Caribbean, drug boats. But there's no drugs on any of them. At least if there are, the guys who are blowing them up are lying about the fact that somebody's getting the drugs if there's drugs on the boats. Because according to them, when they see the boats, there's no drugs on them. And they just stopped one this the other day and didn't blow it up for some reason. I guess they wanted to see what it looked like. And they never said anything about finding any drugs on the boats, but they said it was another cartel boat hauling drugs. So you know, I mean, come on. I mean, are we that lame? Are we that stupid that we buy this crap all the time?
2: Well, you know, we were both in the service. I always considered myself at least aware. And then... there you are in a foreign country, and they didn't care if you died.
0: Well, the thing I was aware of there when I was there, and especially when I got home, was that they didn't care about those people there at all. They weren't there to protect them or to fight communism or stop the domino effect. They were there to do what we did. We took over the country. We turned it into another good consumer state with lots of cheap labor. Instead of hauling those people across the ocean like they did to the black people from Africa, they left them there and we just took over the place. And we get the cheap labor, we get the raw materials, and we get it all for free, basically.
2: Well, that's what we do.
0: Yeah. No, that's what an empire does, you know, and we are an empire. Although we are in the decline, this empire is definitely declining, and that's what they're all afraid of. Oh, we got to get the AI thing. We have to be on top. We have to be first, you know, because you got to watch out for them evil Chinese. Well, the evil Chinese communists are now Chinese capitalists, just like the evil Russians are now evil capitalist. Capitalism is the name of the game. It's the only game that's getting played anymore. You know, and we are naive enough to believe them when they tell people that these people are a threat. They're not a threat. They're just competition.
2: Oh, yeah.
0: You know, that's all it is. It's just competition. Yeah. And we're fighting this whole nonsense war against people in Iran who, when was the last time they attacked us, Manuel?
2: Oh, the Iranians?
0: Yeah.
1: They'd have to think an awful long back.
0: Yeah, right. Yeah, yeah.
2: Well, captured the all the people from the government from the United States that were there. Remember that?
0: Well, I remember when they came in and they overthrew. We came in to their country and overthrew their government because we didn't like the guy who was in charge. I remember that, and we've done it there two or three times now.
2: No, in 1956, they elected a president of Iran.
0: Yeah,
2: and he was going to nationalize the oil fields.
0: Yes.
2: And that cost him his life.
0: Yeah.
2: You know, so they...
0: And we were the ones that took his life.
2: Yeah, well, of course. They had a coup put on by us.
0: Yeah.
2: And took him off someplace and executed him.
0: Well, look at South Vietnam. How many times did we change the president there? It was like a revolving door. Every time he turned around, oh, there was an accident or the guy got assassinated by overthrown by people in his country. When in reality, we were doing all that. We decided who would be the president. And when he stopped playing the game we wanted to play, we got rid of him and brought somebody else in.
2: I can think of, if I really thought I could remember their names, but at least three before he knew Yuen Cao Ki.
0: Yeah.
2: Three different people,
0: mm-hmm.
2: and they all were hauled off someplace and
0: never heard from again.
2: Made real quiet.
0: Yeah, so it's like this is what empires do, and we have been an empire since we got off the boat here, basically.
2: You know, I watch a great program, and it's on an alternative station on the television that has 9,000 channels. Anyhow, it's called Air America.
0: Yeah.
2: Have you ever seen that?
0: I've seen a little bit of it. But you remember what Air America was originally,
2: I know. Yeah.
0: They flew all the heroin in from Vietnam into this country.
2: they had it in those aluminum body things. And they were hauling it. It was right there at... Cameron Bay, there was the Air America area, and stuff was
0: going out left and right. Yeah. Yeah,
2: all the time. Yeah, that's the way it works. Well, anyhow, there was one on Northern California.
0: Oh, right.
2: And they showed greenhouses.
0: Yeah,
2: this is now. Oh, you know, not everywhere. Right now, but during the
1: 20.
2: Time.
1: I looked at the end of the program. It was done in 2014.
0: Okay, that shows the difference. Should we give this caller?
1: They did a thing over the top where there were greenhouses everywhere.
2: Yeah,
0: so can we let this caller be on?
1: Yeah.
0: Since it's a call-in program. Hey, you're on the air.
3: Good day to you.
0: How you doing?
3: It depends on if I think about everything. So I wrote a little thing this morning, and it's about a lunatic. But I changed it up a little bit, and we call him a lunatic. The title of this little ditty is called Looney Tunes, and it totally speaks to everything you've been talking about. Even talks about the assassination thing they're going to do with the soldier. Anyway, the comic strip isn't always so funny. With a lunatic as a character, obviously sick. The cloud on the horizon looks like a big question mark. It has been said to watch the calendar, October 20th, 21st, with a big wonder why, ? But the same owner of the Twin Towers taking out a massive insurance again, but in the City of Angels, that's not funny at all. Yet the lunatic has effed all ages in the past. His last grasp, the election, his buddy overseas would use. Let's ask Doonesbury. He might have a strip, or South Park, or Simpsons. Sorry if it seems dark. For F's sake, it is stark. Simple analogy of a psychiatrist who will face public termination. Secretary of Psychotunes, dissonant vibrations that scream, hate, bigotry. Is there any way to spin this into something funny? Let the plague out of Siberia, honey. Oh, that's just another hilarious mic drop. Please make it stop. Please make it stop. Okay, gentlemen, and Miss, carry on, carry on.
0: Hey, that was a good one, man.
1: Thank you.
2: Thank you.
0: Yeah, thanks for the call.
1: There isn't any way to spin it funny.
0: No, which is obviously, you know, the point he was trying to make. That was the point he was making there for sure. But yeah, hey, how about that? The plague, man. Let's bring back the plague.
1: Oh, yeah.
2: Oh, yeah. Oh, yeah. So that was Russia or China?
0: Russia.
1: The plague is in Russia.
2: Russia.
1: Yeah. But they said, don't worry, trust us.
0: Yeah. That's what they all tell you. That's what this loony in D.C. tells you.
1: Yeah.
0: Trust me, you know. Trust me. I mean,
2: I think it's a shame.
0: Yeah. I mean, what's going on has been going on for a while now, and it goes on in this country here too. It's called biological weapons, and that's what they're creating in these laboratories. And I know somebody who had a friend who was working in that one up in Utah. And he said that's definitely what they're doing there. And he said every once in a while, some of the people there, all their hair will fall out.
1: Oh,
0: you know, so they're building the biological weapons. Why is beyond me. Like, we need more weapons? We don't have enough already?
2: Right along the Columbia River, this is one of the things from that program. They were showing the place where they developed the first atomic stuff to stuff inside that bomb, you know.
0: Yeah.
2: And about the end of it, they're all the way they talk, it's like
1: it's a peaceful jaunt.
2: Yes, and the music's playing, and they said, but this place is so radioactive. It's right on by the Columbia River.
0: Yeah,
2: because you needed that water.
0: Yeah,
2: and that it's one of the most radioactive places in America.
0: Well, one of those storage tanks there years back failed, and all the radioactive water went into the Columbia River.
2: But it's okay now.
0: Yeah, right. It's okay now.
2: You know, I had a friend that was out at the nuclear place that's over by, it's out in the valley, east of the Bay Area.
0: Yeah, is that Diablo Canyon?
2: Yeah.
0: Yeah.
2: And he was working there. I knew the dude. I can't be responsible for his brain power. But there was a big jug of water sitting there where he was working. And evidently, he took a couple of big slugs out of it.
0: All right.
2: And it was
0: radioactive waste.
2: It was that water, heavy water.
0: Yeah.
2: And the guy came up and said, did you drink that? And he said, yeah, I did. And they hauled him off someplace for observation for a while.
0: I bet.
2: And I don't know where he is now, you know. But I was blown away. I didn't know anything about that stuff, but I'll tell you right now, man, I sure wouldn't want to be drinking anything.
0: Well, you remember Three Mile Island?
2: Oh, yeah.
0: Which is right next to Hershey, PA. And you know what Hershey, PA is.
2: Yeah.
1: It's
0: that Chocolate Central.
2: Yeah.
0: Well, guess what's happening in Hershey, PA right now? They're no longer using real chocolate.
2: Oh, no, I knew that. They use paraffin.
0: So that's got to tell you something, you know. And they said that wasn't a serious problem there, but it definitely was. It was way worse than they let the public know, you know. I mean, the Japanese have moved the people back into Fukushima to grow food and stuff there. Same thing in Chernobyl in Russia. They let the people go back in there. All these places are death sentences.
2: Yeah,
0: you know, it's like trying to grow crops in the parts of Vietnam where they defoliated it to death. You can't do it.
2: I told you that place where I was, now it's a vacation spot.
0: Yeah.
2: And it's mostly people from Germany, you know, Europe, they go there. And I thought, wait a minute, you know, they dumped a ton of stuff there. It don't even look like the same part of Vietnam. It was such a thick jungle.
0: Yeah.
2: You know, it was just scary. It was so much stuff growing there that you could walk off in the jungle 10 feet, and nobody could find you. And now it's a tourist place. You know, come on in, you know. But, it's just crazy, man.
0: Well, the coastline now looks like Miami or parts of Hawaii.
2: I've seen pictures. You
0: know, where they built all these giant hotels and stuff on there. You know, and the government is just as corrupt as it is here. You know, they've taken on our whole lifestyle. And that's what the point of the whole war was. Had nothing to do with anything else. They didn't care if they won or not. They admitted in 65 that there's no way they were going to win there. Because those people were not going to give up. But they stayed at it because they knew eventually we would get what we wanted. And we did. We got control of the country, and we turned it into another good consumer platform with lots of cheap labor.
2: Drive up and get a KFC family pack.
0: Yep.
2: They got those places all over.
0: I know.
2: QL1.
0: They have everything here that everything here is there now, too.
2: Yeah.
0: You know, and it's pretty much spread around the world.
2: I saw pictures of Saigon.
0: Yeah.
2: You couldn't find your way around there, no way in the world. It's not even the same place. It's all big high rises and all that stuff. You know?
1: European people like to have vacations there.
0: Yeah. And some American contractors made millions of dollars building all them high rises and stuff
2: Yeah.
0: You know, so
1: I want to tell you something. Sort of, it's on the edge of this. The Colorado River,
0: yes,
1: is at its lowest point that it has been at since providing water to Nevada, California, Arizona, and whatever else trickles down into poor Mexico.
0: Yeah,
1: and they are in real trouble. And I thought, what are they going to do? They got millions of people depending on that water.
0: Well, I can relate 100% because I've been in my place for 45 years, actually 46 years, I think. And several times the water has dried up, and all I have to do is go up higher and I could find some more. And there was one spot that was always had water. And I went up there just a few weeks ago, and there's nothing. Everything is dry, completely dried out. So if you don't think we have a problem, you must be living in fantasy land somewhere.
1: Just be careful with your water.
0: Yeah, this is really serious, and it's not getting better. It's only getting worse.
1: Yeah.
0: I mean, the glaciers are disappearing all over the world.
1: Right.
0: You know, the water temperatures of the Pacific are higher than they've ever seen them. You know, well, they said the seabirds are all moving north because the water's too warm in the ocean.
1: They have some kind of an underwater wave that is creating all the problems down in Long Beach and Newport.
0: Yeah.
1: And it's like it's a whole warmth
0: thing. Yeah, the ocean, they said it's going to probably kill off most of the coral because the water's just too hot.
2: Well, there's that whole business there with the water. There's
0: Stop.
2: Oh.
0: It is 2:04, and you are listening to KMUD Garberville 91.1 FM and HD1. 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Please don't put us in front of a firing squad for being 1 minute late.
2: You're safe.
1: Heaven forbid.
0: I never feel safe anymore.
2: I won't turn you in.
0: Thanks. But there's 100,000 other people out there who will. Anyway, the whole environmental thing now is a real major disaster. And I think that I feel like most people are walking around with blinders on. And they don't see anything except what they want to see. You know, and they're just looking straight ahead and not observing anything that's going on around them. And it's just none of this stuff is going to matter. When you can't sustain life on the planet, it isn't going to matter whether it's Democrats or Republicans or who the hell is in charge. It won't make any difference. It won't make any difference who's making what products. It won't matter how much the gasoline costs, because none of that will be of any use to you at all, because you won't have clean air to breathe. You won't have safe food to eat, and you won't have any water to drink.
1: They got rid of the EPA, so nobody's paying attention for the people anymore. I'm talking to you about the Colorado River. You didn't hear that from Washington.
0: Yeah.
1: There is not any government officials talking about it. Hey, people, we're going to come out and help you. Or we're going to look at this or that. It's like nothing.
0: Or maybe we're going to see what the cause of the problem is.
1: Yeah.
0: You know,
1: nothing.
0: No, they got rid of all the environmental people. That was one of his first jobs when he got in again, was to shut that hole down. They allowed they got rid of the Clean Water Act, and now they're allowing them to dump toxic waste into the water supplies again. You know, I mean, this whole thing is so out of control. It's unbelievable. And yeah, it's depressing. And yeah, you shouldn't talk about it. But guess what? When you wake up one day, man, and there's nothing left here to keep you alive on this planet, you're going to think, maybe we should have paid attention to that. Maybe we should have done something before this happened.
2: You know, here, listen. What year did you go over there to Vietnam?
0: 66.
2: Okay. All right. When you came home, did anybody care?
0: No.
2: They didn't. They didn't give a darn.
0: Nobody said a word to me. Nobody even looked at me.
2: I'm trying to talk without cussing.
0: Yeah, please.
2: You know, so I got back. And it was like, I would have got on, seriously, I would have left and went back over there. Because at least over there, I knew what was going on. And I knew that the people I was around all wanted to live. And we watched each other's back. I went up here, nobody knew nothing. They were all busy. I always say going to the Fillmore. You know, to concerts.
0: That was the minority of them, though, Manuel. The main thrust of the population at that point was only worried about one thing, and that was how much their stock was worth, how much more money they were going to make each week, how much more a better job they could get. Could they get another house to keep besides the one house they had? Could they afford a yacht? You know, those were what these people were worried about then. They were all worried about more and more and getting more and more and more.
2: Did you know these people?
0: Yeah, they were all over the country, man. Are you kidding? They ran the country.
2: They weren't in my part of the world.
0: Well, there were some there, I'll guarantee you. What was in your part of the world? In Richmond, right?
2: Yeah.
0: Standard Oil isn't there?
2: Oh, yeah, it was.
0: Well, there you go, man. There's one of the people right on the top of the pile.
2: Listen, that was the one of the most deadly places to live.
0: That's right.
2: In Richmond.
0: Yeah.
2: Because of the lung cancer,
0: yeah,
2: and just general bad things. It was pumping out of Standard Oil.
0: That's right.
1: You're lucky.
2: Yeah, I was living there, and out by the bay, and Standard Oil was just a couple of stones' throw from where I was, and something blew up over there.
0: Yeah, were you there when that black cloud came over to Richmond? I think you were already up here by then.
2: What year was that?
0: I can't remember for sure.
2: Well, then anyhow, something blew up there.
0: Yeah. No, it blew up and a big black cloud came over the city.
2: I was outside doing something. And the guy that had the house that I was renting before me had planted all this marijuana alongside his house on the sunny side of it. It was a little summer place where you go live during the summer.
0: Yeah.
2: And all of those, and this stuff fell out of the sky. And all those plants had holes burnt through them. So I'm not exaggerating one bit. Wherever they got hit, they just burnt the plants. And then the car that I had borrowed from a dude was sitting there, and I went out and looked at it, and everywhere this stuff was falling, it was like burning the paint.
0: Yeah.
2: And I was standing out there, and all of a sudden, I started feeling really weird, you know, like.
0: And maybe I should get inside.
2: Yeah, exactly. So I went inside, and the weird feeling I had subsided. But I know, and I grew up there, man.
0: Yeah.
2: Yeah. One of the things is they have the prevailing winds blow from the bay inland. On a sort of a northeastern direction from Standard Oil. And there's also, they have Ortho as a part of Standard Oil.
0: Yeah.
2: And that was out there, and it was blowing.
0: They produce really good stuff.
2: Yeah, it was blowing right across through North Richmond, which is an area with black people and Mexican people live there. And that was the direction of it going. And those people that lived closer to the refinery, all of them sounded like they had emphysema, you know.
0: Yeah.
2: And their dogs, the junkyard dogs, were all like half dead, you know.
0: Uh-huh.
2: And you never heard, they were never, later on they said, you know, this is one of the deadliest places in America. Because we had more than just Standard Oil.
0: Yeah.
2: We had Union 76 was there, and one or two other refineries were right there pumping that crap inland. Because it wasn't blowing into the city.
0: Yeah.
2: Where all the money was.
0: They would have done something about it if it was.
2: Oh, sure, of course. Yeah. Of course. But it was like, it was horrible, you know.
0: Yeah.
2: And but I don't know. I seem to be all right.
0: Yeah, well, you know, people survive. Some people survive. Not everybody, but some people survive. Yeah, and this is what happens when you let corporations take control of the country that you live in. You know, these are the repercussions from what they do.
2: Are you getting any ill effects from your age?
0: Ill effects? No, I'm a little slower. You know, I don't move as fast as I used to. And I'm a little more careful. I don't jump out of trees and stuff anymore because I realize if I get hurt, who's going to take care of my place and my wife, you know? So I'm a little more careful and I'm a little slower. But other than that, you know, I just go on.
2: Well, I've come to the conclusion that I'm old. And, you know, I thought, man, I felt so good 2 or 3 years ago that I could go on like that forever, you know. And but my energy level is diminished a little.
0: Yeah.
2: And my balance, what is that I just heard?
0: I kind of bumped the mic.
2: Oh, okay.
0: I've noticed that I go up the hill a lot slower than I used to. Because I live on the side of a mountain, so I'm going up and down the hill all the time.
2: I've been there.
0: So I realize now that it takes me a lot longer to walk up than it used to. You know, and that's just part of the trip, man. I mean, I'm not in my...
1: I don't care for it.
0: Well, it's a kind of a bummer. You're right. It makes life a lot more difficult if you live the kind of lifestyle. You know,
2: we used to go to dead shows, dude, and boogie for 8 hours straight. You know, of course, we had a little help.
0: Uh-huh.
2: But I couldn't do that now, I don't think.
0: Yeah. No, I used to work in the summertime. I would work the majority of days. I would work until it was almost dark. And that was usually around 8:30, 9 o'clock. Now, by 4 o'clock in the afternoon, I'm tired, man. You know, but I was in my 60s then. I'm you know, over 80 now, so it definitely slows you down. But it's just part of the trip, man. You know?
2: Just had a birthday, didn't you?
0: Yeah, last month, yeah.
2: How old are you?
0: I'm 80.
2: You're 80, that's not bad.
0: No, it's not good either.
2: It's only going to get worse.
0: I know that. You could have told me that when I was 50. I knew that was coming, you know.
2: You don't experience it, you know. Until it gets you, you know.
0: It seems like once you get past 80, you're really, it's hard to deny.
1: It's drastically, I've noticed this year, and I will be shortly 82, I've noticed a drastic slowdown.
0: Mm-hmm.
2: Well, how about drugs?
0: What's that?
2: How about drugs? That woke you up, didn't it? Drugs.
0: Drugs.
2: Yeah, some drugs that'll make all of that go away.
0: Oh, forget that. That stuff's nonsense. That's a lie. All this garbage that they feed people about, we have this will cause you to be more youthful and be young forever. That's a lie, man. That's a lie. Just like they told you the golden years. There's no such thing as the golden years.
2: What's the song? Who was did that?
1: Been
2: years, yeah.
0: Oh, yeah, yeah. Well, they were lying to you, too.
2: Hey, listen, because I spent several years weightlifting, and to get healthy enough to where I could race bikes again. Anyhow, so I was always looking for something to help me.
0: Yeah.
2: Help.
0: Yeah. Well.
2: And so here's the deal. Everything I went and purchased was for to have more energy to be able to work out and lift more. And so I did some steroids. And but the thing they were always dangling in front of you was, oh, this will just make you be able to, you'll be the king of the universe. You'll be youthful and
0: yep.
2: You're...
0: You'll never get old.
2: Oh, yeah. And so it never did that. And if you're really looking for, you, what you want is you want to be able to lift weights and work out harder. That crap of becoming a sex fiend.
0: Let's do that.
2: Doesn't happen.
0: Yeah, okay. Hey, you're on the air.
2: Hello?
0: Yeah, you're on.
2: Hello?
4: Hey.
0: You are on the air.
4: Hello, can you hear me now?
1: Yes.
4: Okay, what do you call a bunch of... Are you listening?
1: Yes.
4: Can you hear me?
1: Yes. Yeah.
4: Okay. What do you call a bunch of deadheads living in a retirement village?
1: Deadheads?
0: Okay.
4: Geriatrics.
0: There you go. It. Yeah, I knew there was a useful name for that name, that word, and you came up with the useful use for it. Hey, thanks for the call. Yeah, a bunch of geriatrics. Yeah, that's what we are now, I guess.
2: I've got to laugh.
0: But anyway, yeah, this is a call-in show, just in case anybody's listening, and it's 923-3911. If you want to change the topic or talk about something completely off the wall or whatever, you know, it's called Open Forum because it's an open forum.
2: Do you remember the movie they made? It was developed for young people to watch it. It was about the 60s and all the stuff that was happening and how that when you got old, they put you on this farm. And fed you LSD and, And it had all these.
1: Are you in the dream world?
2: No, I'm telling you, it was a flick, a movie, a real movie. Mm-hmm. And they had these people, they were all wandering around.
0: Yeah.
2: Loaded out of their minds.
0: Yeah, I don't think I ever saw that. But I remember there was a recording that somebody did about that, about old hippies, basically, you know. And they were being interviewed by somebody, and the one guy says to the other guy, oh, no, look out, here comes the cocaine helicopters are coming over again.
2: Oh, yeah.
0: So, yeah, they were, you know.
2: You want to kill some people? Mm-hmm. Start feeding cocaine to people our age.
0: Yeah.
2: That'll take you out right now.
0: It'll blow your heart right out, yeah.
2: Yeah. So, no, I don't want any of those things.
0: But anyway, it's a little more difficult to do a lot of things that you've done all the way through your life, basically. But you know what? It's still a hell of a trip, man, you know?
2: Oh, yeah. No, this is great.
0: Yeah.
2: I can't knock it.
0: No, not at all.
2: I've got the killer wife. She's sitting right here. Make a sound.
1: Hello.
0: Has she threatened to kill you lately?
2: Oh, not in years.
0: Oh, okay.
2: We're buddies now.
0: That sticks with you forever, the killer, you know.
2: No, she's the best.
0: But anyway, I haven't heard anything about. Oh, wait, it's next week. Next week is the No Kings demonstration again,
1: right. Yeah.
0: And they're claiming it's going to be the biggest one ever, and I can see why. Because there are a lot more people out there that are angry about what's happening here.
2: Well, listen, man, $10.
1: They're touching so many.
2: How much was the diesel?
1: $9.
0: Nine something,
1: right,
0: yeah.
1: Over here.
0: The off-road diesel is $8.24. And the truckers that he helped out by allowing them to use the off-road diesel were complaining because they were paying $6.35. I thought, boy, you ought to move out here, man, if you want to see what it's like to be seriously screwed by the diesel industry.
2: Oh, listen, you know, there was a period of time where I was purchasing diesel.
0: Mm-hmm.
2: And it was cheap, man.
0: Yeah.
2: It was like $25 a gallon? Was it that much?
0: Last summer, I was paying $4-something for it. I haven't bought any because and I don't use it much in the summer. But last summer, I bought some. I was paying $4-something for it. Mm-hmm. I just went and got some last Tuesday, and it was $8.24.
1: You know, what I've noticed is we used to have the same gas prices here as up north. They would be the same.
0: Yeah.
1: High, but all the same.
0: Always high.
1: And yesterday when we were coming home, I noticed that it's a Chevron right on Broadway, and their prices were drastically lower than down here.
0: Huh.
1: And I thought, so how did that happen? Is it because they can get away with it here?
0: Well, I don't know, but I know the prices were always high here because of where we are.
1: Yeah.
0: And we're far away from everything else. There's no refineries or anything anywhere around here. So everything has to be trucked in. And Renner controlled all of that. So he set the prices. And that's why the prices were always higher here. That as long as I've been here, and I think I came here in 72 or something like that.
1: It's
0: always been high compared to the rest of the state even.
1: Yeah.
0: Hey, we got another
1: top
0: caller.
1: Of the heap.
0: Hey, you're on the air. It's your nickel. Come on, Nickel Hutch.
5: Hello?
0: Hey, man.
2: Hey.
0: Did you forget to put the money in the slot when you called?
5: That was the David Bowie golden years.
2: Oh, excellent.
0: Yeah,
5: that was a great one.
0: That was a real crock, man. Golden years.
5: I saw that concert.
2: Did you get your $5,000 check yet?
0: Come on now, don't laugh. He was serious when he was saying that.
2: No, huh? I keep looking. I go to the post office, not as often as I used to, but, you know.
0: Waiting for that check?
2: Well, I go there and I look in the mailbox, and there's no government check there.
0: Yeah.
5: Oh, wow. That's amazing.
2: I thought the guy was going to give us all $5,000.
0: You had to vote. You had to vote Republican, though, man.
5: I saw this thing, the guy that started Patagonia. He was like a billionaire. He gave it all away.
0: Yeah.
1: Yeah, I saw that.
5: I'm like, wow, we need more people like that.
2: Oh, yeah. You know, you can't spend it all.
0: Nope.
5: No, how the hell could you?
2: Yeah, exactly. And so it's kind of a crazy thing.
5: It is. It's totally insane.
2: Hoarding. Yeah, to be hoarding money.
0: There you go. It's a disease is what it is.
5: Yeah, it is.
0: A disease, and it's taken over a lot of the human race, unfortunately.
5: Well, capitalism is a rotten system.
0: You bet, man.
2: I'm kind of
0: through
2: into
0: the core.
2: I'm into a new system. It's called poor. You know, I had some money one time. Remember, Pam?
0: Well, they made sure you didn't have it for long, man.
2: It went right through. It goes right through your fingers, man.
0: Yep. Well, they took it out of your hand.
2: So, you know, when you reach a certain age, you get a thing from the IRS that tells you how much money you've made in the last X amount of years. Did you get one of those?
5: No. They got me off their list a long time ago.
0: I never got one of those either.
2: So I was a professional slave forever. And so this thing came in the mail. Me and Pamela are approximately the same age. I am older than her by 6 months. Right? Is that right? Okay. And
0: close
2: so,
0: enough.
2: And so I get this thing in the mail, and I made a lot of money doing drywall, you know, working a union guy.
5: Yeah.
2: And I got that thing, and I went, this can't be right. I had made nothing. It was all got sucked away by
0: taxes,
2: man, you know.
5: Mm-hmm.
2: So I, you know, I just, that really bothered me because, first of all, Jim told me I had to pay for all them Army uniforms when I was in the service.
5: Right. You know? Oh, no, really?
0: Yeah, it came right out of your check. They never even asked you about it.
2: No, I was waiting for the first fat check at Fort Leonard Wood up in Washington. Yeah. And I was waiting for that fat check.
0: What, that whole $98? Because when I was in basic, that's what the pay level was.
2: Yeah, something like
0: $98 a month.
5: I was in basic at Fort Ord in 72.
2: No money.
5: No money.
0: No, they didn't pay you hardly anything at all.
2: Nothing at all, man.
0: And then somebody figured it out to, since you were on duty 24 hours a day, it came out to so many pennies an hour.
2: Aye, that's correct.
0: Yeah.
1: That's not a good way to look at it.
5: I remember when I got there the first day or night, and they said, there's a sign on the stairs that says, no running on the stairs. So when you hear that sound, you don't run on the stairs. You fly on the stairs.
2: Oh, yeah. Yeah, we had, they used to make people do push-ups on the stairs.
5: Oh, yeah.
2: With their head facing down.
5: And
2: give me 20.
5: That's right.
2: Yeah.
0: 20.
2: Yeah, you know.
0: We always had to give them 50.
2: Well, that's a Marine Corps, dude.
0: I know, man.
2: The Army's different, you know.
5: Well, this was a little different. But they didn't make us do push-ups on the stairs.
2: Did you ever go to the stockade there?
5: No, I never made that.
2: I worked at the stockade at Fort Ord.
0: You didn't miss anything.
5: Oh, wow.
2: Yeah, what was my thing? I was a social worker.
5: Oh.
2: I had 8 months left to do in the service. So they, don't laugh at me. They made me a social worker.
0: Really? That's great. Yeah.
2: Yeah, so
1: and he is very social.
2: And yeah. I interviewed prisoners for the adjutant, for the adjutant general.
5: Right.
2: And that place, it was the end of the 60s, and it was full of people that had taken way too much acid and had way too much nutty putty.
5: Yeah, and they said, You can go to jail or you can join the Army.
2: Oh, yeah.
0: Yeah, there's a lot of those people.
2: They have tons of people like that. You know, you could take, if you were married, your wife could turn your name in to the, Selective Service?
0: Yeah.
2: And you could end up getting drafted early on, without the help of the government.
0: How about that?
2: Yeah. So it was a good way to get rid of your old man.
5: Yeah. Mm-hmm. Well, yeah. It was the only lottery I ever won.
2: Well, that's right. You were part of the lottery.
5: I was number 42.
0: So that cures you don't buy lottery tickets anymore, huh?
5: I never did.
0: There you go. Now we know why.
5: That was enough.
2: Did you get a letter in the mail from him?
5: Oh, yeah.
2: How did that make you feel?
5: I was kind of thinking it would happen, so it wasn't too...
0: Did yours say greetings from the president?
5: Huh?
0: Did yours say greetings from the president?
5: No.
0: Well, when you got drafted, they sent you a letter that said, greetings from the president.
5: Oh, this was from the Selective Service. They didn't go into that kind of stuff.
0: No, well, they had done away with all that by then.
5: Yeah. They just said, you need to come and show yourself.
0: Well, we're going to arrest you.
5: Yeah.
2: Now, I came home from work, and I walked in the house, and... the lady handed me, I was married to at the time, she handed me a government envelope. And she said, she had this dumb look on her face, and she handed it to me. And I looked at it, and I went, oh, no. The thing I didn't want to have happen, it happened. because, you know, it was going on for a long time before I got nailed. And,
5: yeah.
2: And it was like, you always think that maybe you're going to

0: soon you're going to be slowing down.
1: Well, I hope some water comes.
0: Yeah, me too, man.
1: All right. Love you guys.
2: Love you,
0: you
2: man.
0: You too, man. Thanks for calling.
2: Take, cool.
3: Take care, Dan.
1: Bye.
0: Bye. Yeah, so, yeah, I don't know what we can do about the water.
2: There's nothing.
0: Yeah, I guess not. Well, we can't. There's something we can do for sure. We can stop burning all these fossil fuels.
2: Listen.
0: Right off the bat, that would be a good improvement situation. We could shut down all these nuclear reactors, which is destroying all the water. You know, there's all these things we could do that would change it, but they're not going to. They have no intention of doing that.
2: You know, you were saying that they were allowing people back in Fukushima?
0: Yeah.
2: Well, I watch Japanese TV, television, and they show people getting off buses with little flags saying Fukushima. And they get them to go back there.
0: Yeah.
2: And there's parts of it you can't.
0: Well, a lot of the food was produced there. That's why they're getting them to go back there.
2: You know,
0: so they're sending all the farmers back to the farms to continue producing the food. Even though the food is now radioactive, they still want to have enough to feed the population.
2: Well,
0: and like any good government, they don't really care about the population.
2: If you're eating food that's been nuked, will that make your cavities stay away?
0: I don't know. You can nuke it yourself with your microwave if you want to.
2: I don't know.
0: And find out what it's like.
2: We don't own one.
0: I don't think radiation makes your cavities go away. I think it makes your mind go away and destroys your body.
2: Oh,
3: really?
0: Yeah, I think that's what the effect is.
2: Do you have a microwave?
0: Are you kidding?
2: No.
0: Why would I have a microwave?
2: Well, you can heat up all that veggies.
0: No way, man. No.
2: Hurt them.
0: I make my own electricity. I certainly wouldn't waste it on something like that. And there's no way I would eat anything that came out of one of those things.
2: It makes the molecules rub together. That's what heats it up.
0: Yeah, right. Well, I like the molecules the way they are.
3: I saw a picture on my phone the other day of the progression of microwaves.
0: Yeah.
3: Over the years. And then it's like everybody has one. I thought, no.
0: Not everybody.
3: Not everybody. We don't.
2: The first microwave was about 7 feet tall. It weighed 7,000 pounds. And you could buy that thing.
0: Look at the first computers.
3: Yeah.
0: They took up a whole room.
3: Yeah.
2: She was a word processor.
3: At IBM.
0: Yeah.
2: Yeah.
0: So you saw how that worked. It took a whole room to have this computer.
3: We had a room to sort cards.
0: It sorted cards.
3: Yeah. We had a room with computers from floor halfway up to the windows.
0: Yeah.
3: And the whole room. And noisy.
0: You think?
3: Oh, yeah.
0: Now, we're crazy people. We really are.
2: Oh, so
0: all the good things we could have developed in the world, instead we went off in all this insanity. I mean, now you look at these computers and what's happening. It's unbelievable. They know everything about you. It's all being stored somewhere. You know, they're turning kids into zombies. They're destroying their ideas of fantasy and pretending and just being a child.
2: Get them a phone. That's the quickest way of wrecking them.
0: Yeah, no, it's all gone. You know, they've taken that away from children. They don't really get to be children anymore. They're just consumers. And they have ads specialized to this child or that child because they look and see what the child watches on the computer.
3: Yeah.
0: You know, this is like, I mean, come on, what is this?
2: Well, I was going to tell you that the water thing, we're running out of water. And so underneath the farms in the Central Valley, there are these underground aquifers. And so, like smart people, the water's running out, so now they're drilling down into the aquifers and the ground's sinking.
0: Yeah.
2: You know.
0: Well, you can drain them, too. And that's what they're doing. They're draining.
2: Yeah.
0: And once, I mean, all this stuff here is like pumping all the oil out of the earth, right? There was a reason that oil was there. You know, there's a reason the water is there. It's all

0: part of this giant ecosystem that we all live in. And when you start pulling parts out, it's like anything else. Eventually, the whole thing's going to collapse and fall apart.
1: Yeah.
0: And I guess we're going to wait till that happens before anybody really cares one way or another.
1: They don't
0: care,
1: dude.
0: I got it. Well, I got everything. My dad used to say this one thing a lot of times. He'd say, pull up the ladder, Jack. I got mine. And that's where we're at.
1: Yeah.
0: You know, we get what we want, and we don't worry about the repercussions. You know, and we're all part of this because we've been raised in it. You know, it's not like we were born desiring all this stuff. We were taught to desire all this stuff.
1: My mom says, you know, she was lucky. Says when she was growing up, there was no fertilizer. The only fertilizer you had was animal fertilizer. And the water was clean. And she said, then they had the Second World War. And that's when all that chemical fertilizer
0: at the end of the war, that's what they did with all that stuff they developed for the war, was they released it to the corporations, and they turned it into these giant corporate structures that produced all this toxic stuff for people to consume.
1: Yeah.
0: It was a wonderful dream.
1: Listen, I had a garden when I was in Richmond. It was left there by there were college students living in the one of the duplexes that we ended up renting. And the guy says, you can have the garden out here. Then he had a nice garden, you know. So I definitely didn't know jack about organic anything. And I needed some fertilizer, so I went down and I bought a bottle of Chevron plant fertilizer. And it one capful.
0: and the plants exploded.
1: Well, one capful in a 5-gallon bucket, dude.
0: Yeah.
1: And put it on the side of the crops, you know,
0: yep.
1: In the ground. And, man, I had zucchini that were big enough that you could carve them out and a kid could use it as a canoe.
0: Yeah.
1: I mean, seriously.
0: I know.
1: I would call up my relatives, my in-laws, and they'd say, sure, come over, but don't bring any of that crap over here.
0: Well, you know, it at the waste processing station in Fortuna, where all the human waste goes to get processed. Now, you can go in there, and they will fill your truck up with free compost.
1: Oh.
0: And it's the compost that comes from the waste facility.
1: You remember Super Soil?
0: Yeah, man.
1: Okay,
0: what was that other one? Plantex?
1: I don't know. Super Soil was the one that in Mendocino everybody used.
0: Plantex was big up here.
1: Because it was a bag of that stuff cost
0: next to nothing.
1: Yeah. But here's the deal. They were buying that stuff from the poop factory.
0: Yeah.
1: And using it in their
0: yep.
1: mix to do it. Well, they did a bunch of that stuff, and it was so hot that people were putting their starts in.
0: And they were dying.
1: Oh, they burn them up.
0: Yeah, burns the roots right off of them.
1: And so this is a story I got from one of the people I worked for.
0: Can we hold the story for a minute? Can we let this person talk?
1: Oh, God.
0: I'm sorry, okay. Daniel. Hey, you're on the air.
2: Yeah, hi. My name is Jack. I'm calling from Noyo Harbor.
0: How you
2: and
0: doing?
2: And I had some comments I'd like to make, and I love the show. It's great. One thing I'm wondering, since we have our own oil reserves, I always wondered why did we save them? You know, aren't they there for an emergency and stuff? If we started using our own oil, these other countries might drop the price because they want our business too. That's just a thought.
1: Here, listen. They sell that oil that we have here is really good stuff. And so what they do with that.
0: Sorry, man.
1: They
0: really
1: sell
0: good
1: it,
0: stuff. Yeah, it's killing us.
1: They sell it to in Europe.
2: Oh, well, why don't we buy some?
0: Because they pay more.
2: A good price.
1: Well, that's the deal. I was shocked that, you know, we don't have any extra oil, you know, fuel. And they were selling, they sell this because this is good stuff. I mean, it's high quality
0: oil. So here's some of the logic behind that. California sells strawberries to China, and California imports strawberries from China.
1: It doesn't fool me at all. I just totally believe.
0: It doesn't make any sense.
2: Well, how much do we sell our oil for?
1: That I don't know.
0: That's classified information.
2: Okay, but it's our oil.
0: Yeah.
1: So here's the deal. How long? Yeah, how much would you continue to pay for fuel for your automobile, truck, or whatever? How high would you let that go before it would drive you crazy, man? Because it's so high now, it's frightening.
2: I don't think it would ever drive me crazy. The world can get crazy, but that wouldn't make me crazy. But I would just not drive as much or be more easy on my gas pedal and or just use that motor vehicle when it was absolutely necessary. But, try to get the most, fuel-efficient vehicle I could get or the best way to – I'd probably hitchhike a lot.
0: Good luck, because people don't pick up hitchhikers anymore.
2: Yeah, but it'd be interesting to know why we're not using our own reserves to get us out of this jam.
1: I think
2: other countries would lower their prices.
0: Yeah.
1: I think
2: we're saving ours for the rich people that own that oil. They don't want to spend it, and they don't care that it's expensive or, we're paying off the nose for this shit. They just we feel better about a war when we have to pay a lot for fuel. That's when they seem to jack up the prices is when they wanted to have a war and have the support of the people. That's the way I feel. Did anybody see the Olympic, the military Olympic games in China in 2019? They are wonderful. It's a military Olympics they have every 4 years. And the theme is diversity is great. Diversity is what makes the world go round. Not you're different than me, so I hate you.
0: Yeah,
2: it's really a good show, program, or whatever. It's on the internet. The military world games in China, and it was in Wuhan, where the COVID broke out a few months right after this Olympic show. This military Olympic show went on. That's when the COVID started.
0: Huh.
2: It broke out there in Wuhan, by the way, coincidentally.
0: Yeah.
2: And we had 300 people go there as athletes. And of all the events, we didn't take first, second, third in any of them, which is very unusual for us because the United States usually is in the top of everything, right? So these guys weren't necessarily athletes or spies, basically. they all had a little bit of a COVID-19 to go drop in the water system or something. I don't know what it was, but we didn't win anything or place in anything. It was just really suspicious,
0: yeah.
2: I think. Anyway, it was a really good thing. I wish everybody could watch that. It's one of the best halftime shows ever for, they didn't have Janet Jackson or anybody, but it was better. It was pretty good. Anyway, thank you for your show.
1: Thank you.
0: All right. Hey, thanks for the call.
2: Bye.
0: Yeah, there you go. See, we need to have more things where people get together and not more things where we keep them separated. And right now the main thrust of everything is to keep people divided, because when they're divided, they can't cause you any problem.
1: Well, they did this a long time ago. They designated races with, like, instead of it, black people, they were African American. They weren't just Americans. They were African Americans. Then they had Mexican Americans, but not just Americans. So they divide everybody up by their ethnicity.
0: Yeah.
1: That separates you even more.
0: I used to have this disc, a DVD, and it was all about drug propaganda and stuff. And one of the things that they told way back, like in the 30s and stuff, they told people that cocaine made black people bulletproof.
1: Ah.
0: I thought that was a good one.
1: Doesn't work.
0: These people are really out to lunch, you know. Completely out to lunch.
1: You ever look at the people in Washington that are working there?
0: No.
1: They all have howdy-doody haircuts.
0: Yeah. And they all wear the same suits and ties, and they all talk the same way. And
3: they're living in a different world than us. They live in a different
0: world. Oh, yeah. I mean, that's the thing that a lot of people don't realize, is those people that are in that ruling class, they don't live like us.
3: No.
0: They don't relate to us. They don't know any people like us. They would have nothing to do with people like us.
1: You've been to Washington, right?
0: Yeah.
1: Me and her went there. Me and Pamela went to Washington. And it's another world, dude. I think here's the deal. I liked being able to go there. I never thought I would be able. I didn't think I'd go there. My wife here always wanted to get to Washington because she's a political person. And we went there. And there are a million people working there in them buildings, man.
0: Yep.
1: And they're all trying to fit into something where they can get that money, man.
0: Yeah.
1: You know, but it's a con game.
0: Yeah.
1: That you really what you want. You want things to be okay. You want everything to work the way that it does in the movies. Everybody, the good people prevail, and the evil people are locked up in jails or something. And it ain't that way.
0: Like I said, pull up the ladder, Jack. I got mine.
1: Yeah.
0: Hey, we got a caller. Hey, you're on the air.
4: Yeah, hi. I wanted to reset a phone.
0: You go for it. You're a little muffled. Your voice is a little muffled. Don't get too close to the phone.
4: Okay, I'm on the air now?
0: Yeah, you're on the air now.
4: Okay. All right, my name's Jared. I'm from New Mexico. I'm a former Humboldt resident and ex-Hartworthy, too. And this phone is called Trouble Times. It's from 11-6-24, and dedicated to the ignorance of Donald the Chump Trump. Trouble times that are coming. Things will be changing real soon. The results of the election in 2024 will end up being a dark time in the future of American history. Project 2025 is right around the corner. The ideas many held will soon be gone. Democracy as we know it will be dying. The days ahead will bring many people much fear. Trouble times are coming. Nothing is going to be the same again. Many things many people held as sacred will be coming to a bitter end. Trump will destroy this country. His childish ways will tear us down. Everything that he stands for and is an example of all that is wrong. Trouble times, trouble times. They will be coming real soon. In the future, the day may come when you may not even have the right to choose.
0: All right. Thanks, man.
1: Thank you, buddy.
4: Thank you, brother. I love the show, man.
1: Thank you.
4: Thanks so much.
0: Okay. Thanks for the call.
1: Take care.
3: 2025 is, they say, moving right along. The guy who created it is rolling with it.
0: Oh, yeah. I mean, he's on top of the world.
3: Yeah.
0: You know, and
3: he thinks his name. I just saw a thing about him the other day, and he's happy as a lark.
0: Sure. He's barely alive, but he's happy as a lark, and they're keeping him alive. That's why he goes to Bethesda Naval Hospital all the time, because they're injecting all kinds of crap into him and stuff to keep him going.
1: You want to see Donald Trump in 1980. And see a picture of him now. It's not the same person by any means.
0: Unfortunately, Manuel, it is the same person.
1: I mean, he's going to die.
0: Yeah, no, he's going to die. We're all going to die. I mean, that's
1: part of the
0: trip.
1: But they're keeping him alive because he is the figurehead of that lunacy.
0: Yeah.
1: They believe in him, man.
0: I know. Well, people out there need something. They always need something to justify what's happening in the world and stuff. And they're always looking for a savior, and he's their savior. You know, that's what it is. He's the savior, and he's going to.
3: That sounds gross.
0: They want somebody like that because they don't want to be bothered with dealing with all this stuff. Man, it's so inconvenient, and I got my own things I want to do, and I can't be worried about this or that or the other thing. You know, let some other guy do it. Well, when you let some other guy do it, this is what you get.
1: They believe the guy was sent by the Lord himself.
0: Yeah, right.
1: To save mm-hmm. the people here.
0: Yeah, well, the only thing he's saving is himself.
1: And he ain't going to have nothing because he's going to die.
0: I know, but he will be on top of the pile when he does. And it's a big pile, and it smells really bad. You know?
1: So there was a whole thing about the guys that the agents that drive him around, the FBI agents.
0: Yeah.
1: That he smells so bad that a lot of them try to get out of working for him because it's like being in an outhouse.
0: He exists on McDonald burgers. That's what he eats every day. He does no exercise whatsoever. He is chock full of chemicals from all this stuff they're injecting into his body. What do you expect? Do you think you're going to have a flower come out of that? Or do you think you're going to have a turd come out of it?
1: Well, he's terrible.
0: You get the turd. I'm sorry, but that's all there is to it.
1: They thought Hitler was bad.
0: Yeah.
1: This guy is no different than him. They just use in different lingo.
0: Hitler was like the opening act.
1: Yeah.
0: You know, and now you got this, you know. And the opening act for this was Ronald Reagan.
3: Oh, yeah.
0: He was the one who came in and started to just dismantle everything. Get rid of the labor unions, man. Increase the nuclear power. All that stuff was done by him. And then you got successors after him, one after the other, and they all were in that same program, in that same headspace. And then you ended up with this idiot that's in there now.
1: Well, how do you get rid of him, Jim?
0: I don't know, man. Maybe they should put him out there in the street and let one of those poor immigrant people run him over with their car. Of course, they would shoot the person after they did it, but at least that person would die feeling they accomplished something to try and help the human beings out.
1: Yeah, well, probably. I don't know.
0: But we just need to come to the realization that it's rigged. The whole game is rigged. You know, no matter what they tell you, they're lying. And to be a good politician, you have to be a really good liar. You know, because if you tell the truth, either you will never get reelected or they will kill you, one or the other.
1: Oh, yeah.
0: You
1: I
0: know,
1: that.
0: So it what we have to do is stop this whole two-party thing, put an end to that. That's nonsense. You should be able to have multiple voices addressing you. Not just these two different groups, which are almost the same, because they're all millionaires. You don't get to be a politician in D.C. unless you're a millionaire. That doesn't happen, you know. And they're all basically want the same thing. It's just that they use different kinds of propaganda to make you believe that they're doing it in a better way than the other group is. But they're not. They're all doing it the same way. They all have the same plan in mind. They all want the same results, you know. And they just have conned the American public to believing that these are free elections. There's no free elections about it. If there were free elections, every vote would count. There would be no electoral college to decide who actually wins, because you know there are a bunch of con artists too. You know, and they would have to count every vote from every person who voted, instead of going through all this trash that they do now, feeding them into computer systems and stuff, which can be hacked and corrupted completely. Everybody knows that now. It's nothing new, you know. But they continue down this same path, you know. And as long as we keep going down the same path, we're going to realize that light at the end of the tunnel is a train, and it's going to crush us all when it hits us.
1: Well, Jim, that's very depressing.
0: It is very depressing, and I'm sorry that it has to be depressing.
3: Can we have something happy?
0: I'm not about to shuck and jive anymore. It's too late for shucking and jiving. It's time to be realistic and tell the truth and stop buying into all this insanity that they're feeding people. You know, it's
1: I wanted to. Do you know all the oil and fuel that came to Vietnam in those tankers?
0: Yeah.
1: Do you know they never blew up any of those tankers?
0: Of course not. That's why the Shell trucks drove all over the country right in the middle of the war.
1: Oh yeah.
0: So because they were paying everybody.
1: They had a diesel fuel line that ran from Vang Ro Bay, where I was, all the way inland to Tuiwa, where the big air base was.
0: Yep.
1: And that
0: never got blown up.
1: Never.
0: No, because everybody was getting paid off.
1: Because when the fuel got to the storage area, it was how much was sent there. They sent X amount of dollars to Ho Chi Minh.
0: We have to go now, man.
1: Okay.
0: We're at a show. We will be back on the second Sunday of November.
1: Yes, happy Halloween. You know,
0: watch out for the monsters. Thanks for being out there and participating. Please participate in the fundraiser, which starts on Thursday.
3: Oh, definitely.
0: We need your help. I mean, I'm not ashamed to say we need your help because we do need your help.
1: Yeah, it takes money to run
3: this.
1: Can't
3: do it without the people who listen.
0: All right. Thanks, you guys.
1: Thank you, Jim.
3: Bye.
1: Bye-bye.
0: All right. Stay tuned for the World Beat Show. It's coming right up, and we'll be back next month.

Well, it is 3 p.m. at 62 degrees. You're listening to the Voice of the Free. 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And on the web, you're listening to us at KMUD.org. And now it is time for the World Beat Show, and today we are celebrating Indigenous Peoples Day, which is tomorrow. Yes, all Native artists today.

Well, good afternoon and welcome to the World Beat Show. My name is Agnes and I'll be with you until 5:30, bringing you the finest of Native music today. Yes, and it's all about Indigenous Peoples Day. And but first, I want you to know that support for KMUD comes from Reggae on the River. The Mateel Community Center has officially announced that Reggae on the River is returning next year for its 38th year, shifting its traditional timing to early summer. The historic festival is set to take place June 25th through June 27th of 2027. This strategic move to June marks a bold new chapter for the festival, offering attendees an early summer experience under the Humboldt County sun while keeping the same community-driven spirit alive among the ancient redwoods. Rude Boy tickets and more information will be available soon. And as a family-owned grocery store, Eureka Natural Foods is grateful to have the opportunity to support KMUD, organic fresh natural organic produce, fresh natural meat, a squeeze bar, and so much more. 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And I opened with the tribe and they gave us, we're still here. Yes, we are still here. And most, there's a whole, you know, in a lot of states now, tomorrow is Indigenous Peoples Day. There's still that some still celebrate Columbus Day. So today I'm honoring the Indigenous people with all Indigenous music. Some you've heard on Heart of the Earth, some of you may not have heard at all. But I thought it's important. I mean, and I felt that even more so yesterday when I was with a group of people and someone mentioned that, you know, KMUD was going to be closed on Monday. And someone said, well, why? And I said, well, it's Indigenous Peoples Day. He said, huh? I said, you know, it used to be Columbus. He goes, oh. I was like, hello? You really didn't know? My gosh. So you'll know about it today. Boy, I have some words from John Trudell. I have all kinds of stuff. So let's begin with Future and Ramila Cody. They are from the Navajo Nation.

0: escondernos más.
1: They say that history is written by the victors. But how can there be a victor when the war isn't over? The battle has only just begun, and Creator is sending his very best warriors. And this time, it isn't Indians versus cowboys. No, this time, it is all the beautiful races of humanity together on the same side, and we are fighting to replace our fear with love. And this time, bullets, arrows, and cannonballs won't save us. The only weapons that are useful in this battle are the weapons of truth, faith, and compassion.

We're listening to Casper from Hopi Land. Casper Loma Dawa, Honor the People, title cut from his CD. Lila June from the Navajo Nation gave us All Nations Rise. Murray Porter from the Six Nations Reserve in Ontario gave us 1492, Who Found Who. Bruce Coburn gave us Stolen Land from his great CD, double CD, Waiting for a Miracle. And we started the set with Fucha and Ramila Cody from the Navajo Land, Indigenous Peoples Day. Bruce Coburn and I just got a notice he's going to be doing two shows down in Berkeley in April. Long ways away, but they sure wanted me to know. And he's written so many incredible songs supporting Native people and Native issues. Indigenous Peoples Day.

And at the beginning of that song, yeah, that was Quilt Man. It's 3:31 in the afternoon. It's 62 degrees. My name is Agnes, and this is the World Beat Show. And today we are honoring Indigenous Peoples Day, which is tomorrow.

0: Excited, just again, all over. 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And I'm going to get right back into some more music, and I've got two coming up from Frank Wong. He is a Lakota, and I've actually seen him perform. He's incredible rapper, writer, hip hop artist, and now he's a college professor, but he's still doing it. And both of these songs are from his CD, Songs Against Colonialism.
1: Nitako yapi, oyate tcha obmani e machapelo. Hello, relatives. My Lakota name is Walks with the Young Nation, but you can call me Frank Wong. I am honored to present to you all this compilation album, which spans over a decade plus of my art, my passion, my music, my stories, and my growth. Now, you may be asking yourself, why is this album titled Songs Against Colonialism? And the answer to that question lies within the songs, the stories behind them, and things that have happened long before you and I were ever born. When I moved away from the reservation I was born and raised on to attend art school in Chicago, I started meeting people who were so very ignorant about Native communities, Native people, and Native history. Some of them were so ignorant that they actually believed that Native people are extinct. Now, this was not only coming from college-educated students, my peers, but sometimes the professors knew just as little, or sometimes less, than the students. For me, the straw that broke the camel's back happened the first week I moved to Chicago to attend art school. I met a young lady who actually believed and thought that Native people were completely extinct. Now, I started to see this sentiment all around the city, because Chicago has a sports team with a Native mascot and has a deep, rich history of exploiting Native people. There's even a Native person on the city's sill. But if you talk to most white Chicagoans, hell, if you talk to most white Americans, they will have little to no knowledge of Native people or the land they live on. Some of them will think we are extinct, and a lot of them will actually harbor stereotypical, harmful, violent perceptions of Native people, rooted in colonialism and genocide. So naturally, this made me frustrated, confused, bewildered, and sometimes angry. So I turned to my music and my art, which I have always used to cope and to help make sense of the world and share my story with the world. My music is how I found my voice. And during this time, I really found my voice by sharing my story and speaking out against this history of colonization and genocide that my people have faced. Naturally, as an artist who writes songs about my life and my experiences, whether I like it or not, settler colonialism and genocide have impacted my family, my life, my history, my reality, my future, and my art. This is why I am releasing this compilation album to commemorate a decade of me being a professional artist. I compiled all those songs into one album and also included some new songs where I talk about my people's history with genocide and colonization. Wopila Tanka, thank you so much for listening and supporting me as an independent.

artist. A special thank you to those who have been rocking with me during that decade plus of me being a professional artist. I'm here because of you. I present to you Songs Against Colonialism.

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And what did they ever give us in return for what we've done? Well, just a small potato and only chewing gum, cigarettes and rubber. After all, it's us who won. Well, it's trouble, trouble, trouble with those damn redskins. Trouble, trouble, trouble with those damn redskins, or with the damn redskins, with those damned redskins. It's trouble, trouble, trouble with those damned redskins. They only gave us cocaine and brain surgery, hot chocolate and cocoa. Now what does that mean to me? Well, just Thanksgiving dinner and the fat turkey. Well, that is all they gave away to you and me. Oh, well, it's trouble, trouble, trouble with those damned redskins. Trouble, trouble, trouble with those damned redskins. From them damned redskins, oh, with those damned redskins. It's trouble, trouble, trouble with those damned redskins. They only gave us peanuts and quinine, but we gave them civilization, a gift so fine. They fought in all our wars and they

those damned redskins, from those damned redskins, from those damned redskins. It's trouble, trouble, trouble from those damned redskins. We patterned our government after the eastern tribes. They had federated nations, the first that were inscribed. But what do we owe them? So hey, John, move along. You can see we owe you nothing if you listen to this song.

0: Dakota means friend, friendly. The people who gave that name to the Dakotas have sadly never been treated as friends. The people whose language was used to name the Dakotas and Minnesota and Iowa, Oklahoma, Ohio, Connecticut, Massachusetts, and other states, the Native American tribes, the people who were here before us, long before us, have never been treated as friends. They have been treated as enemies and dealt with more harshly than any other enemy in any of this country's wars. The original sin of this country is that we invaders shot and murdered our way across the land, killing every Native American we could and making treaties with the rest. This country was founded on genocide before the word genocide was invented, before there was a war crimes tribunal in The Hague. When we finally stopped actively killing Native Americans for the crime of living here before us, we then proceeded to violate every treaty we made with the tribes, every single treaty. We piled crime on top of crime on top of crime against the people whose offense against us was simply that they lived where we wanted to live. We don't feel the guilt of those crimes because we pretend they happened a very long time ago in ancient history, and we actively suppress the memories of those crimes. But there are people alive today whose grandparents were in the business of killing Native Americans. That's how recent these crimes are. That we still have Native Americans left in this country to be arrested for trespassing on their own land is testament not to the mercy of the genocidal invaders who seized and occupied their land, but to the stunning strength and the 500 years of endurance and the undying dignity of the people who were here long before us, the people who have always known what is truly sacred, truly sacred in this world. In this world.
1: Ghost.

At times they were kind, they were polite in their sophistication, smiling but never too loudly. Acting in civilized manner, an illusion of gentleness, always fighting to get their way. While the people see, the people know, the people wait, the people say, the closing of your doors will never shut us out. The closing of your doors can only shut you in. We know the predator. We see them feed on us. We are aware to starve the beast is our destiny. The times they were kind, they were polite, but never honest. We see your technological society devour you before your very eyes. We hear your anguished cries exalting greed through progress. While you seek material advances, the sound of flowers dying carry messages through the wind trying to tell you about balance and your safety. But your minds are chained to your machines and the strings dangling from your puppeteer's hands, turning you, twisting you into forms and confusions beyond your control. Your mind for a job, your mind for a TV, your mind for a hairdryer, your mind for consumption. With your atom bombs, your material bombs, your drug bombs, your racial bombs, your class bombs, your sexist bombs, your ageist bombs, devastating your natural shelters, making you homeless on Earth, chasing you into illusions, fooling you, making you pretend you can run away from the ravishing of your spirit. While the sound of flowers dying carry messages through the wind, trying to tell you about balance and your safety. Trying to isolate us in a dimension called loneliness, leading us into the trap, believe in their power, but not in ourselves. Piling us with guilt, always taking the blame, greed chasing out the balance, trying to isolate us in a dimension called loneliness. Economic deity seizing power, through illusions created, armies are justified. Class systems are democracy. God listens to warmongers' prayers. Tyranny is here. Divide and conquer, trying to isolate us in a dimension called loneliness. Greed a parent. Insecurity the happiness companion. Genocide conceived in sophistication. Technologic material civilization, a rationalization, replacing a way to live. Trying to isolate us in a dimension called loneliness. To God, we hope you don't mind, but we would like to talk to you. There are some things we need to straighten out. It's about these Christians. They claim to be from your nation, but man, you should see the things they do all the time, blaming it on you. Manifest destiny, genocide, maximize profit, sterilization, raping the earth, lying, taking more than they need in all the forms of the greed. We ask them why. They say it's God's will. Damn, God, they make it so hard. Remember Jesus? Would you send him back to them? Tell them not to kill him. Rather, they should listen. Stop abusing his name and yours. We do not mean to be disrespectful, but you know how it is. Our people have their own ways. We never even heard of you until not long ago. Your representative spoke magnificent things of you, which we were willing to believe. But from the way they acted, we know you and we were being deceived. We do not mean you or your Christian children any bad, but you all came to take all we had. We have not seen you, but we have heard so much. It is time for you to decide what life is worth. We already remember, but maybe you forgot. Look at us. Look at us. We are of earth and water. Look at them. It is the same. Look at us. We are suffering all these years. Look at them, they are connected. Look at us, we are in pain. Look at them, surprised at our anger. Look at us, we are struggling to survive. Look at them, expecting sorrow be benign. Look at us, we are the ones called pagan. Look at them on their arrival. Look at us, we are called subversive. Look at them, descending from name callers. Look at us, we wept sadly in the long dark. Look at them, hiding in technologic light. Look at us, we buried the generations. Look at them, inventing the body count. Look at us, we are older than America. Look at them, chasing a fountain of youth. Look at us, we are embracing Earth. Look at them, clutching today.
Look at us, we are living in the generations. Look at them, existing in jobs and debt. Look at us, we have escaped many times. Look at them, they cannot remember. Look at us, we are healing. Look at them, their medicine is patented. Look at us, we are trying. Look at them, what are they doing? Look at us, we are children of Earth. Look at them, who are they?

And that was John Trudell. Look at Us, from his original CD, or it was a cassette tape he put out called Tribal Voice. JB, the First Lady, gave us Red from her CD, Righteous Empowerment. The Superman gave us a Truth Interlude, and yes, that was Lawrence O'Donnell from MS Now, and that came from Superman's Illuminatives. Peter LaFarge from the Mohawk Nation, boy, from way back when, in the 60s sometime, gave us Damn Redskins, from his CD, As Long as the Grass Shall Grow. Blackfire gave us the American Indian Movement song from their great CD, Silence is Not a Weapon. And Frank Wallen gave us two songs against My People Come from the Land, from his Songs Against Colonialism, and the stories of the Songs Against Colonialism. And yes, today I am celebrating Indigenous Peoples Day. That is tomorrow here on the World Beat Show. It is 1 minute after 4 p.m. at 62 degrees. 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My name is Agnes, and this is the World Beat Show. And again, we are celebrating Indigenous Peoples Day. 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All right, well, I'm going to get right back into this music, and I'm going to start off with the original version of Burning Spear's Columbus. I have Maccabee, yeah, and, you know, it's a lot of Caribbean stuff and Latin stuff, this set of music, but it all pertains to Indigenous Peoples Day.

hear them now? Look here, old chap, it's us who gave you civilization. If it wasn't for us, you'd be running around without any clothes on. We taught you to eat with a knife in your right and a fork in your left hand. If it wasn't for us, you'd be fighting with spears instead of with shotgun. We think your gold and silver is sufficient payment.

And that was Ozo Motley here on the World Beat Show on the Mud, K-Mud, celebrating Indigenous Peoples Day. Yes, Ozo Motley, who discovered America from their Street Signs CD. Calypso Rose from the island of Tobago gave us Columbus from her CD, Soca Diva. Shadow from Trinidad gave us Columbus Slide, the title cut from his CD. Maccabee from the UK gave us Invasion from his CD, Sign of the Times. And we started off the set with Burning Spear giving us Columbus from his album Hail Him, H-I-M. Well, I hope you're enjoying this music. I'm having lots of fun going between CDs and the computer and everything else in between. I'm trying to get this all to sound really good, so I hope you're enjoying it. My name is Agnes, and yes, this is the World Beat Show at 4:28 in the afternoon. It is 62 degrees, and Willett's Indivisible hosts No Kings Vote Early on October 17th to celebrate a day of peaceful, nonpartisan voter participation. Participants will meet at Babcock Park in Willits from 11 a.m. to 1 p.m. on October 17th. 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Find more details at nokings.org. 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That's Halloween night, Saturday, October 31st. So, you know, you take the kids trick-or-treating and then come on up to the Mateel, and then we're going to have a community Halloween party. It's going to be lots of fun. I hope to see you all there. All right, I'm going to get right back into some more music here, celebrating Indigenous Peoples Day. And I'm going to start off with Oscar de Leon. He is from Colombia, I believe. And yeah, he's got a song for us.

Man back is when people get smart. When they get smart, they humble themselves and they realize the destruction that they've caused, maybe unintentionally. The mining, the dams, the pipelines, has a cumulative effect, and that effect is devastating. And by returning the land to the people who were chosen by Creator to steward those lands in our own way, we can reestablish the guidelines so we can reincorporate safety measures, so we can develop codes to protect these waters. It's not just about returning the land, it's much more than that. And then our future will be secured.

1493, Christopher Columbus stepped upon the shores of an island in the Caribbean known as Boriquen, the land of the great Lord. Today, Boriquen is known to most as Puerto Rico. As in the rest of the Antilles, Boriquen was populated by people who Columbus would call Indians. Today, they are known as the Taino, which means good or noble. Among the Indian tribes of the Antilles at the time of the encounter, the Taínos had the most highly developed social, religious, and political organization. The Taínos were powerful warriors but did not wage war unless necessary. The Taínos were farmers, fishermen, hunters,

and it was one of the grandest social and ceremonial manifestations of the people. The areto was usually held in the batey, or the ceremonial ball and dance court. There, the people would dance and sing about traditions, war deeds, great caciques, or chiefs, and good harvest. They would also sing to the semis, or spirits, who they shared with the land. To Yokahu, the great spirit, who lived in the sky, and to Atabesh, our Mother Earth. Everyone participated in the areto, or powwow, painting their bodies, adorning themselves with necklaces of shells and seeds, which rattled and helped to keep the rhythm of the dance. For musical instruments, they used maracas, or rattles, drums, fotutos, or conch shell trumpets, and flutes, all made from what the natural environment Mother Earth provided. True traditions are not testimonies of the past. They are a living force that takes heart and place in the forming of a present. The Arawak Mountain Singers are that living force for the present. The Arawak Mountain Singers are a Native American performing group whose name honors the original ancestral name of the Taínos and the mountains where they sought refuge from brutal Spanish oppression. The mountains are also where the people go to pray, to ask for spiritual guidance, and to seek their vision. The Arawak Mountain Singers are one of the only Native American performing group in the world that are solely comprised of and represent the indigenous people of the Caribbean, like the Dominican Republic, or Quisqueya, Cuba, and Puerto Rico, or Boriquen. We are the products of our ancestors, and we unite and share our music with other native music of all of our brothers and sisters of Turtle Island. To this we say, Hanhan.

0: Odawa, Potawatomis, Miamis, Ojibwa, Sacree, Narragansett, Massasoit, Goendote, Lenilenam, Abenaki, Wea, Kaskaskia, Kickapoo, Sauk, Natchez, Pahatan, Meskwaki, Mataponi, Menominee, Illini, Susquehannock, Adirondack, Passamaquoddy, Chittimacha, Calusa, Montagne.
1: Every part Dine, of this world is sacred. The very dust Omo, upon which you now Arica, stand Unpa, holds love Rule, because it is Oglala, rich with the blood Dine, of your ancestors.
0: Otto, Minotaurus, Washoe, Arapa, Ute, Shoshone, Chinook, Quapaw, Quahati, Bana, Assiniboine, Paiute, Blackfoot, Yokut, Santee, Naskahi, Pamlico, Malisite, Sabdaino, Tonkawa, Tarascan, Opata, Goose, Quishemaya, Aztec, Kansa, Missouri, Iowa, Omaha, Shawano,

Tagnia, Dine, Absaroka, Homo, Arikara, Umpapa, Brule, Oglala, Oni, Otto, Minotaurus, Warshaw,

0: And that was Spirit. It came from a great CD called The Seventh Fire, and that song was Hidden Heritage. And I acquired that CD, kind of funny, it was way back when, and I was in Park City, Utah for the Sundance Film Festival, and the documentary Trudell, about John Trudell, was being premiered. It was done by Heather Ray, and I had some photography in it, and Daryl Cherney was with me, and I was invited to the after party, so and most of them were up in these mansions, but this was down in this bookstore, but we went down there, and you know, Robert Redford was there, and Keanu Reeves, I think his name, was there. But I, you know, I stepped up to the, you know, where they had a list, and she said your name, and I said Agnes, and she's looking, and she just got really wide eyed. She goes, "Oh yes," and she hands me a swag bag, and I said, "This is my guest, Daryl." I'm pretty sure Daryl got one too. Turned out later, I was running, you know, when nobody was around, I started looking through the list, and she mistaken me for some woman named Agnes from Miramar Films or Miramax Films, and that wasn't me, but that was okay. I got the swag bag, t-shirts, and spa treatments, but in the bottom of it was this CD, and I've been played it a lot on Heart of the Earth, and I really do appreciate that CD. Let's see. Before that, what was I playing? Oh, Arawak Mountain Singers gave us Honoring the Ancestors. Little Roy gave us Christopher Columbus from his CD, Roots Reggae, Got Soul. Rebel Wise, with some help from Desiree Harp, gave us Land Back, a 12-inch single. And we started that set with Oscar De Leon from Venezuela, giving us Cristobal from his CD, To Ent, I believe it's how it's pronounced. Well, it's 5 p.m., it's 61 degrees. 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Music and talk that liberate the mind. 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My name is Agnes, and this is the World Beat Show until the bottom of the hour. And today we are honoring Indigenous Peoples Day, and hopefully it'll all work out, and Dennis can get the sunrise ceremony from Alcatraz here on KMA tomorrow morning from Monday Morning Magazine. I was telling him about it, so hopefully that'll work out, and you'll get to hear some really good talk and music. 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All right. Well, for the next 10 minutes or so, we're going to be listening to John Trudell. It talks about what happened to the tribes. And I think it's just really important words. And I know how much people really, really like John Trudell. So,
1: by the time Columbus got here in 1492, see, people have many opinions about him, who he was or what he was, but whatever, see, he was really like the virus. You know? And the spirit was being eaten by disease, and it affected the perception.